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This is the first time in the world a Vedic chant of this kind is recited. Suresha Paddhati was first discovered during the year 2000 by Shri K. Suresh. Suresha Paddhati is a method of reciting Samhita and other Vikrutis like Ghanapatha from more than one Veda. For example, Rig and Yajurveda immediately and simultaneously to highlight the difference in swara, pada, the place of its occurrences and sandhi rules due to its lakshana as per the respective schools. This was first recognized by Shri P.S. Ananta Narayana Somayaji of Musri, a renowned Vedic scholar who named this unique method after its founder, Shri K. Suresh, and called it Suresha Paddhati. Later on, His Holiness Shri Shankaracharya of Kanchi Kamakoti Math and His Holiness Shri Shankaracharya of Shringeri Sharada Math applauded this concept and honored Shri Suresh. During this unique event, we are going to present to you the comparison between Rig Veda and Krishna Yajurveda for few mantras. The Rig Veda portion is rendered by Brahma Shri Govind Prakash Bhat Ghanapatigal and Shri K. Suresh. It will immediately be followed by Krishna Yajurveda portion rendered by Brahma Shri B.V. Surya Narayana Bhat Ghanapatigal and Brahma Shri Satyanarayana Bhat. Here, we are giving the two voices separately so as to demonstrate and highlight the synchronization and clarity in recitation. The listeners can observe that both Vedic chants start simultaneously and end at the same time. But there are some differences in the method of recitation depending upon the respective Vedic schools. You can also observe that the recitation of Rig Veda is smooth, long and very melodious, whereas Yajurveda is sharp, royal and majestic. The listeners can feel the jiva, that is life, in all recitation in this audio, since it is coming from nabhi, that is abdomen, of the person who recites this. The objective of this audio is to create interest in Veda, to highlight the differences in the method of recitation and to make people aware how difficult the Ghanapatha recitation is. A number of man-hours, efforts and money were deployed to create this hearing wonder. These Vedic chants adopt the method followed in Tamil Nadu, India. Here we have a request. Please do not copy this audio in any form or medium. Thank you very much.

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Philosophical Discourses and Periyapuranam Lectures in Tamil will be broadcast on Shivatattvam. 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
1: 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Philosophical Discourses and Periyapuranam Lectures in Tamil will be broadcast on Shivatattvam. 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

0: 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Thirumurai Music and Thirumurai Discourses will be broadcast on Thirunariya Tamilosai. Philosophical Discourses and Periyapuranam Lectures in Tamil will be broadcast on Shivatattvam. Programs in languages other than Tamil will be broadcast on Shaivalahari. 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We trust that you will kindly accept these schedule changes with understanding and patience. 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
1: Om Kavadrangave Vajajyavadrattam Ashtinandasyavanam Sahumjandubhyam Varnavadishyadam Vaishvadevarindavahat Pautnamadandam.

literature under thousands of subjects composed by thousands of rishis, and they are being composed. I think they are still getting composed for the last many thousand years. Perhaps we can say right from BCA 1275. So, Indian heritage written by tens of thousands of rishis in tens of thousands of literature in thousands of subjects for the last many thousand years. They have given to us and told that this is not the end of it. More and more literature will come. You do addition, deletion, modification and correction, and then you take it. Anobadraha kratavoyanto vishwadaha. Let noble thoughts come towards us from all over the world. Vishwada chakshududa vishwada mugho vishwada bahududa vishwada spada sambhagupyam damadi sampadatrayi dhyava prativi janayan devayekaha. Keep your eyes open world over. Keep your ears open. Walk towards the end and analyze. Analyze using your hands so that you will be going on getting knowledge. In the Kadopanishad, it is told that Uttishtada Jagrada Prapyavara Nibodada. Gloriously stand up. Remember that you are not permanent here. Enlighten yourself by acquiring knowledge from the scholars. So the knowledge is such a tremendous quantum available in India. And that includes Vedas. That includes Brahmana Grandhas, Aranyaka Grandhas, and hundreds of Upanishads. Plus 18 Shiksha Grandha, 18 Nirukta Grandha. Nirukta means phonetics. And today we will be discussing about 18 Vyakarana Grandhas. We need not go one by one because it is not a compulsory subject that every Hindu or every Indian should know the Vyakarana or grammar. Just we should know that every Vedic word, every Vedic stanza, every Vedic hymn, every Vedic sukta has been composed using perfect grammar many, many millennia ago. So Vedas are not the just the screaming sound of the uncivilized people lived in the forest. Vedas are not the hymns composed by the shepherds when they came from Switzerland or Tashkent or Ukraine or from Arctic Ocean. Many intellectuals and many so-called atheists and foreigners fabricated the law or the theorem that Aryans invaded to India. They were shepherds. If you go deep into the subject of Vedas and the grammar, you can understand that shepherds can never compose Vedas without even a single grammar mistake. 3,97,000 letters, 1,93,516 words, composed so systematically and given to us without even a single letter change till today. Now, fortunately, the Aryan invasion theory has almost been wiped out, including by the intellectuals of Jawaharlal Nehru University. Still, some people catch a hold of that one and they explain about it. So, Vedas are composed using perfect Sanskrit letters, perfect Sanskrit words, using perfect grammar, and those grammar rules and regulations are given by Panini in his Ashtadhyayi, Shakadayana in his Shakadayana Vyakaranam, and so many people, Shaunaka Vyakaranam, Shakadayana Vyakaranam, and so on, are available even today, which gives perfect grammatical rules of Sanskrit language. And it is said that Lord Mahadeva Shiva, sitting in the top of the banyan tree Ashwatthavriksha, he wrote the rules pertaining to connected with the Veda mantra, and the written leaves of the banyan tree has been just dropped down, and Panini sitting in the bottom of that banyan tree, he rewrote all those rules in a palm leaf and thus evolved Ashtadhyayi. Ashtadhyayi means the book having 8 chapters. It is also known as Mahabhashya, composed by Panini. Now the greatest Bhashya explanation,

0: He has got thousands of rules connected with the Sanskrit Bhasha language. And Panini wrote it approximately 300-350 BC. So you can see 2300 years, 23 centuries ago, the Bhasha Shastra Paniniyam was composed. It's very difficult for common man like us to understand the Vyakarana, the grammar of Sanskrit. Even the postgraduate degree in Sanskrit, M.A. Vyakarana, means studying this particular book, one single book. And remember that it is generally asked. The question asked is, Mahabhashyam Padaniyam Va Maharajyam Palaniyam. Whether you would like to rule a great country or you would like to learn Mahabhashya or Panini. Ruling a great country and studying the Mahabhashya, these two are equally difficult and cumbersome. So, studying or understanding or learning Vyakarana is not that easy because it is the rule given for the composing of Vedas. And every Vedic word, I would repeat, every Vedic word, every rik, every stanza and every hymn, it's aggregatedly composed using the perfect grammar. And nobody can point out a mistake in that, grammatical mistake in that. That is the greatness of Vedas. Many people used to say that Vedas are nothing but the screaming or the music composed by uncivilized tribes of the forest. And even in the earlier days, Max Muller also used to say that there is no meaning for Veda mantras. But later, when Swami Vivekananda came to him and prostrated in front of him and said, "You are not Max Muller, you are Moksha Muller, because you are such a great scholar. You came to know what is meant by Vedas. Vedas have got three meanings, Adhyatmika Artha, Adibhautika Artha and Adidevata Artha. All these Artha or meaning and messages come from directly based on grammatical rule. Sanskrit is known as one of the best languages for computers. Why it is called like that, you know? When Sanskrit sentence is written, whether you change the position of any word, nothing will happen to the meaning. I was explaining that in Malayalam also. Ramena Ravana Hadaha. Ravana got killed by Rama. Or Rama killed Ravana. Now you know Ramena Ravana Hada. You rearrange the word. Ravana Ramena Hadaha. Hada Ramena Ravana. Ravana Ramena Hada. You write anyway. The meaning remains the same. But see how it is happening in English. Rama killed Ravana. If you rearrange the words, Ravana killed Rama, the meaning is just opposite. So now, I am explaining to you another wrong way of presentation in English or limitation of English. Krishna produces the plastic. Now, if you are using the word only in between two set of words, only Krishna produces plastics. Krishna only produces plastics. Krishna produces only plastic. When only is put in the beginning, only is put in the middle, only is put in the end, the meanings are different. Whereas in Sanskrit, it will not happen. Generally you can rearrange, and you will be getting the needed meaning. So, this is useful for the computers also. The rules are given in Panini's Ashtadhyayi. So, remember that our knowledge, tens of thousands of rishis composed, tens of thousands of literature for the last thousands of years in thousands of subjects, and gave to us and told us that this is not the end. The knowledge will be continuously coming. Anobhadraha kratavoyantu vishwadaha. From everywhere in the world, the knowledge will be flowing. And you do addition, deletion, modification and correction. And then go ahead. acquiring the knowledge, become a scholar. And this is what is given in Vyakarana, written by Panini. Almost all Indian languages take the root from Sanskrit. Unfortunately, many people used to say that Tamil is an entirely different language which has got nothing to do with Sanskrit. It is a wrong knowledge, and I cannot say it is a misunderstanding. It is a wrong understanding created by English people, English rulers. Because Monlier is the so-called historian from England. He removed 2500 Sanskrit words from Tamil and composed a Tamil dictionary without any Sanskrit words. Even though 2500 Sanskrit words were there in Tamil, he removed every Sanskrit word and composed a Tamil dictionary and told that you should know Tamil is the Dravidian language and Sanskrit is the Aryan language. Thus he created a great wall between Tamil and Sanskrit. And Tamil and Sanskrit are entirely the same parents' children. It is told that from the Chilanga, from the bangle of Lord Shiva, Sanskrit came, and from the Damaru, the Tamil came. So both these set of languages came from Lord Shiva, and even though it is a story, what I wanted to convey came from the same source. They are not different. English people wanted to create such a confusion among Indians by saying that Dravidians and Aryans are different. Why they wanted to create, you know? They wanted to split Indians, divide and rule. Unfortunately, our so-called intellectuals and scholars, they mugged this up and they also started propagating this. Our forefathers and so-called scholars, many of the intellectuals, not the real scholars, they thought that when, including Jawaharlal Nehru, thought that all whatever English people are telling, that is perfect science and logic and rational. All whatever Indians are telling, that is nothing but superstition. This belief and this type of thought existed till the last year, I would like to say. Now, very fortunately, there is slight change. Still, many people follow the English version of our history. They go on beating the drum saying that Aryan invasion, which is nothing but a myth, absolutely wrong thing. So, our Vyakarana, our Nirukta and our Shiksha Grantha, our Upanishad, our Aranyaka Grantha, our Brahmana Grantha, our Vedas, they are original, remaining original and pure, nascent, clean, true to the core, absolutely no mistakes in that. And it's not composed by uncivilized people, composed by far highly civilized than we people now living on 21st century. We find it difficult to understand the ancient thing. Because they were far higher level, they were at far higher level than we people. We learn Ayurveda. Because Ayurveda created 2500 years ago has got higher level of knowledge. And we learn Jyotisha, we learn Vedas, we learn Yoga, we learn Sanskrit, we learn the Sangeeta, we learn the Nritya, Nrityas and other things. All created thousands of years ago. You think about other religion. Only one book is still just by heart, like Bible and Quran. Nobody is learning that. Because the ancient people of that particular religion were primitives. If you go through Bible, you can see how each Matthew or Lucas or Marcos, how they were dressing. They were dressing in as simple as leaves and barks of the trees. Whatever they said naturally will be primitives also. If you read the book also, you can understand. Whereas here you can see highly refined messages. You will have to spend days together for understanding and getting the experience of what our forefathers said. That is why Indian heritage is spreading very fast. That is why Indian Vedas have been converted as the world heritage or stored or declared as the world heritage because it is worth it. Every message is meant for all the 703 crore people living on the surface of the globe earth. So my request to you, try to understand what is meant by Vyakarana. Do not try to learn it. It is very difficult. It may not be possible for you to understand deep subject. Just at least in the surface, an upper knowledge, shallow knowledge will be enough to understand what is meant by Vyakarana. With these words, I would like to express my deep gratitude. We have got the projector. We used to say towards global reach. Towards global reach means all whatever knowledge about heritage you have got, spread it through internet, through email, through SMS and through telephone, through your discussion as books. Don't try to learn everything. May be very difficult. As Michael Dell said, managing everything means managing nothing. Michael Dell, the Dell computer, used to say managing everything means managing nothing. So try to learn little bit. Then whatever you have learned, you teach others. You tell others that they should also teach to the third group. Let this move just like the neutrons bombardment in the atomic reactor. As geometrical progression, let it go. So we have to look back, take inspiration and knowledge, and then march forward. India is the country which can never be conquered by anybody. That is why even after 950 years of foreign invasion, India remained the same. Without much problem, 252 years of English, Dutch, foreign, Spain, Portuguese suppression, oppression and depression, and about 650 years of Muslim rule, India did not die only because of this Vedic literature and the in-depth knowledge existed in India. It is your duty to learn and hand over to the next generation. And you can visit Indian Institute of Scientific Heritage website www.iash.org. And also you can watch Indian Institute Web TV www.iash.tv. Your contributions can be utilized for the students, for poor people, for spreading heritage, and also for bringing a university status institute, National Heritage Center, near Kecheri from Thrissur to Guruvayur Road Highway. My deep gratitude. Thank you very much.
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0: 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In this, you are about to listen Sadhana, presented by Sri Ramakrishnan. 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Om Namah Shivaya.
1: अस्ति भवति कोऽहम् आसम् कथम् अहम् आसम् किं स्वित् इयम् इदम् कथम् स्वित् इदम् के वा भविष्यामः कथम् वा भविष्यामः इति एवमस्य पूर्वान्तपरान्तमध्येषु आत्मभावजिज्ञासा स्वरूपेण उपावर्तते एतास्यमस्य यमस्थैर्ये सिद्धयः. सो अस्ति भवति, वाट् विल् हेपन् टु हिम् इफ् ईस् प्राक्टिसिङ्ग् दिस् अपरिग्रह? He will gain this siddhi, this accomplishment. What is that? Ko ham asam. Who am I? Who was I? What was I? Katham aham asam. What was I doing? How was in that stage? How was I? Kim svididam. What are these things? Katham svididam. How did these things come into existence? Ke va bhavishyama. What will happen to me? What will I become? Katham va bhavishyama, how will I become? What will I experience? These kind of things, his past, his future, everything. This present we know now. What am I? I know now. I don't need to have a siddhi to gain that knowledge. But the past and future, you need to have siddhis. So he will gain this siddhi to gain the knowledge of past and future. Evam asya purvanta paranta madhyeshu atmabhava jignyasa surupena upavartate. Whatever he desires to know, jignyasa jnyatum iccha, whatever he desires to know about the previous or the past or the past, future or now in between, he gains that knowledge immediately now. At that point itself, yeta yama yamasthairye siddhaya. These are the siddhis he will gain if he is established in the yamas, all these yamas. Now niyameshu vakshyamaha. Now we will talk about the siddhis, the accomplishments which he will gain, the yogi will gain if he practices the niyamas. I already said, once he starts the practice, he is called a yogi. He need not be one who has accomplished the yoga. Even a practitioner becomes a yoga. So, niyameshu vakshyamaha. What will be the siddhis he will gain when he practices the niyama? Shauchat swanga jugupsa parair asamsargaha. Shauchat swanga jugupsa parair asamsargaha. Shauchat swanga jugupsa parair asamsargaha. Parair asamsargaha. Shauchat swanga jugupsa. If he is practicing saucha, shuchitva, the purity, then he gains the knowledge of the body. He is knowledge, true knowledge, meaning the limitations of the body. And because he knows the limitations of the body, the troubles of the body, the problems of the body, the impurities of the body, the impure state of the body, parair asamsargaha, if he says the impurity in his body, how can he have contact with other bodies which are still impurity? See, that is, this is my impurity and that is others' impurity. So how can he have contact with the other impurities? So it is impossible. Parai asamsarga means he will not have any contact with the others. Swange jugupsayam shaucham arvamanaha kaya abadya darshi kaya anabhishu kaya anabhishu kayan abhishvangi yatir bhavati swange jugupsaya. This person, when he desires to know, to purify the body, he starts shaucha. Shaucha marvana. He starts shaucha. He starts purifying the body. Internal purity, external purity, extra. Internal purity, we already saw there are different types of purity. Body, word, mind. So in three different types. So, by taking bath, etc., he purifies his body. And the physical impurity internally, that also he removes by the shauchas. There are so many kriyas through which you purify the body. Drinking salt water, vamana, dauti, these kind of methods which are explained in yoga. So, that. Then, vakshuddhi, using only good words. That is purity of words. You thinking about only good things, that is purity of mind. So if he practices this, then here among them shauchat is bahya shauchat. This is what is explained here is external purity, physical purity. So if he practices his physical purity, kaya avadyadarshi, he knows the limitation of the body. He understands the limitations of the body, the impurity of the body. Because of that, kaya anabhishvangi is, he becomes a person who is not kaya anabhishvangi. He is not attracted to the body, his own body. He is not attracted to his body, means he does not have any desire of the body. Because of that, that kind of state, this yeti, this practitioner, this yoga, because he sees the limitations, the doshas of the body, defects of the body, he understands the truth. He becomes very clear. He has no desires of the body. And now, kincha, not just that. Parair asamsargaha kaya swabhava avaloki swapi kayam jihasur mrujjaladibhi akshalayan api kaya shuddhim apashyan katam parakayehi atyantam eva aprayatayehi samsurjyata. So, this person who is practicing the purity by using this mud, sand, etc., water, etc., he washes himself with all this. He is purifying it with all this. Then, or scent or soap, whatever you want to take, you say. So, when he is purifying himself again and again with all this, see, it is not again and again means it is not every 2 seconds you start. That's a psychological problem. That's a psychological problem. There are people who think they have germs in their hand or have legs. They'll always wash, keep washing. They'll always be washing. They'll always be underwater. Washing, washing, washing, washing. That's psychological problem. That we are not talking about that. We are not talking about psychological problem. We are talking about practice. This is that psychological problem is not a practice. Here, you do it. There it happens. Because of the psychological problem, it happens. Here, you do it. This purity, you practice it. So, then this person is purifying him, practicing this purity. Then, kaya shuddhi, even after using scent, soap, etc., if he does not see a purity in his body, in his own body, katham parakayahi atyantamiva aprayatayahi. How will he be interested in the other's body which has not been processed, which is not put through all these kind of practices? So how can he have any relationship with that samsargam ichet samsarjira? How will he desire which is malina, which is impure, that kind of body, with that kind of body, how will he be interested in having any relationship? Not just that. 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He gains this practitioner. See, I already said practice of purity, external and internal. So, with the practice of purity external, he will not be interested in his own body. So, how can he be interested in others' body? So, that kind of relationship is also cut off. Now, because of the internal purity, sattva shuddhi, his mind becomes pure. So, manasya, because of purity, is because purity means vikshepa, gaining release from the vikshepas, troubles, obstacles. So because he is gaining, has gained the release from vikshepas, the klishtas, his mind will become peaceful. So manasya, happy, pleasant. And because of that, ekagriya, his mind will become focused. Ekagriya, single-pointed. Focused. And because of that, indriya jaya, he will gain the control over the sense organs. And because of the sense control over sense organs, he will gain atma darshana yogyatvani. So he will gain the power, the shakti to gain the self-knowledge. He will gain the adhikaritva, he will gain all the prerequisites, all that which is required to gain the knowledge. भवन्ति इति वाक्यशेष हि विल गेन दैट दैट इज व्हाट हाउ इट द सूत्र विल एंड शुचे सत्व 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release from the greed, he'll gain release from all the negative ideas, all the negative thoughts. And because of that, sau manasyam, since mind is full of positive thoughts, positive energy, he gains the peaceful mind, the peaceful state of mind, tatah ekagriyam. And because of that ekagriyam, his mind is single pointed, focused. And because of that focused mind, tatah indriyajah, he is able to control the sense organs also. And because of that tatascha, atmadarshana yogyatvam buddhi sattvasya bhavati. That mind which is pure, which has gained the total purity, which is only sattva guna, Utkrashta, which the mind where the sattva guna is predominant, that mind gains the power, eligibility to gain the knowledge, self-knowledge. Iti etat shauchasthairyad avidhi gamyata iti. So, this is what he will gain, and the yogi will gain if he practices the purity, if he is practicing the purification. Santoshat anuttamasukha labaha. Santoshat anuttamasukha labaha. Santoshat anuttamasukha labaha. Santoshat, if he practices this happiness, then anuttamasukha labaha, incomparable, the sukha, the bliss he experiences will be that which cannot be compared with anything. Tathacha uktam, that is what is said by the previous acharyas also. యచ్చ కామసుఖం లోకే యచ్చ దివ్యం మహత్సుఖం తృష్ణాక్షేసుఖస్యేతే నార్హత షోడశీంకలాం సో దట్ విచ్ ఇస్ కామసుఖ దట్ విచ్ ఇస్ ది బ్లెస్ ది హ్యాపీనెస్ ది జాయ్ విచ్ యూ ఎక్స్పీరియన్స్ త్రూ కామ కామ ఇస్ నాట్ జస్ట్ సెక్స్ ఇట్ ఇస్ నాట్ జస్ట్ సెక్షువల్ డిజైర్ ఇట్ ఇస్ ఆల్సో వాట్ ఎవర్ దట్ విచ్ ఇస్ that which is desirable in the world. Kamyani vishayani iti kamma. So that desire which you have in the object of desires, it can be anything, good food, that, this, etc., anything. So those things, that when you gain that, whatever happiness you see, again, the happiness is of three stages. Once you have desire on the object, that is one stage of happiness. Priya, moda, pramoda, it is differentiated in three categories. Priya, you have desire. Because of that desire of the object, you have a happiness. When you gain that object of desire, there is another happiness which is called moda. And when you experience the object of happiness which you have gained, that is called pramoda. So, there is gradients, variations in happiness also. So, whatever happiness you gain, priya, moda, pramoda in the world, that happiness, that joy, or yachcha divyam mahatsukham, that sukha, that happiness, that bliss which is divine because of the experience of divine objects, that also, or in the divine worlds, whatever experience you will be experiencing in the divine world, that. See, in this world also you can experience divine experiences, you can have divine experience, and in the other world also you can experience these divine experiences. Here, we are talking about both, because when you are going to meditate on your nose tip, then you are going to gain this samapatti, and that because of that samapatti, you will be experience the divine smell. When you are going to meditate on the ears, the listening capacity, then you are going to hear to the divine sound. This we saw when we are speaking about samapatti. So, this person, this yogi may be able to experience the divine sound, smell, etc., the divine experience here or hereafter. So whatever you will be experiencing, that is not shodashim kalam, narata shodashim kalam, that is not even 1/16th of the experience which you will gain krishna kshaya sukasya, when the desire is lost in that object, whether here or hereafter, because of vairagya, whatever bliss you will gain, that bliss cannot be compared to these kind of bliss. And that is why in Taittiriya Upanishad it is said, Shrotriyasya cha kamah tasya तेये शतम् मनुष्य गन्धर्वाणामानन्दः श्रोत्रियस्य च कामः तस्य तेये शतम् देवगन्धर्वाणामानन्दः श्रोत्रियस्य च कामः तस्य 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Shrotriya, this person who has studied the Shastra and who does not have the desire to experience those objects, whatever he will gain, that bliss is 100% more than this king's bliss, emperor's bliss. So like that, the gradient, that is called, there it is called Ananda Mimamsa, the inquiry into the bliss, happiness. So there are gradients in happiness also. The ultimate happiness, Brahmana Anandaha, there is no other happiness which can be greater than that. That happiness he will gain. Trishnakshya Shrotriyasya cha akamaha tasya. One who has gained the control over the kama, Trishna, akama, chaya. So one who has gained the control over, one who has destroyed the desire, he will gain much more happiness which cannot compare to the happiness of the world or hereafter. Kayendriya Siddhir Ashuddhi Kshayat Tapasaha Kshayat Tapasaha Kayendriya Siddhir Ashuddhi Kshayat Tapasaha Kayendriya Siddhir Ashuddhi Kshayat Tapasaha Kaya Indriya Siddhi. He will gain Siddhi's accomplishments of body and the sense organs. Ashuddhi kshayat, through the destroying of impurities. We already saw destruction of impurities. That is the external impurities body and the internal impurities of body that we saw. And to some extent mind also. But here through tapas, if he is able to win over, if he is able to destroy all the malas, all the vikshepas, the troubles, obstacles, then he will gain the kaya and indriya siddhi. Nirvartyamanam eva tapaha hinasti ashuddhi avarana malam. Tad avarana mala apagamat kaya siddhi animadhyaha tata indriya siddhi. Durat Sharana Darshana Dhyati. So, Nirvartyamanam Eva. If one practices what? Tapaha. If one practices tapas and one has gained the totality in tapas, the Purnatva in tapas, then because of that, Hinasti, he destroys. Destroys what? Ashuddhi Avarana Malam. The impurity called Avarana. The impurity which covers, which is the sheath, which covers, which is the wheel, which covers the self. And because of that wheel, which is destroyed, tada avarnamala apagamat, tada avarnamala apagamat kaya siddhi. Since that wheel, that destruction, that covering is removed, he will gain kaya siddhi, the accomplishments of the body, which are anima, dhyaha, anima, magima, lagima, etc. We'll see the eight different kind of siddhis in the siddhi prakrana. So, anima, he'll become very, very, very, very small, atom sized. Mahima, he'll become very big. His body can take to any form, desired form. So, that kind of siddhis of the physical body, gross body, he can gain. And, tatha indriya siddhi, he can gain the accomplishments of the sense organs also. What can that be? Durat Shravana Darshnadyaha. Whatever happens in a longer distance, he can listen to that, he can see those things. Those kinds of siddhis. See, Indriya Artha Sannikarsha Janyam Jnanam Pratyaksham. What is Pratyaksha? For us, the sense organ and the sense object, when they come into contact, that is Pratyaksha for us. But for the yogi pratyaksha is, if there is an obstacle of wall, we cannot see things outside beyond this wall. But for yogi, he can see things which are beyond this country, beyond this world also. That is called yogi pratyaksha. So, his sense organs will come into contact with any sense objects of past, present, future, etc. So, that kind of power is sense organ, power of sense organ. That is yogi pratyaksha. He will gain that power. Siddhi also. You see. ओम पूर्णमदः पूर्णमिदं पूर्णा पूर्णमुदच्यते पूर्णस्य पूर्णमादाय पूर्णमेवावशिष्यते ओम शांति शांति शांति
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1: 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Philosophical discourses and Periyapuranam lectures in Tamil will be broadcast on Shivatattvam. 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
2: 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In this, you are about to listen Highlights of Upanishads. The title is Chandogya Upanishad and Questions and Answers. 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
3: A person was kidnapped and left in the desolate land of Gandhara country. Old time, Gandhar is Afghanistan. In a story like, people have ever viewed that country with some strange mystery. So this person has been kidnapped and he has been left in a desolate barren area of in Gandhar, and there he cries, I am lost, I have been kidnapped. And someone, developing compassion towards him, goes to rescue him. He opens his eyes, the bandage on his eyes is taken away. And he says, this is the direction in which your country lies. Go this way. And now he uses his eyes. And as he moves on, follows the path, he goes on asking people about where his actual village was. And the people go on telling him how to go. In other words, now he has the possibility of finding directions, and thereby he attains the goal. Every individual has been brought into the world as if kidnapped, and you stay in miserable condition if you do not remove the bandages from your vision. And there are layers of bandage. One layer is the body. I am the body. Another layer is pranas. I am the prana. I am the mind. I am the intellect, etc. All these are kind of layers of illusion. As you study Vedanta, as you practice sadhana, integral yoga in daily life, a profounder understanding of yourself unfolds. I'm not the body. I'm not limited by senses. I'm not limited by mind. So you are removing the bandages, and the scriptures are pointing the finger where your goal is. Led in this manner, you go where you belong to. Your home. Your home is Muktidham, the abode of liberation. And Guru, Satsanga, scriptures, they are the ones, they release you from that miserable state, rescued you, and they have given direction. By your self-effort, led by scriptural direction and grace of Guru and God, you return home. Likewise is your very self. You are the self. And Shvetir says, O Lord, please explain me more. O gentle one, give the example of a person who is dying, who was suffering from a severe disease that has been extremely feverish, and there has occurred in him a kind of disconnection from his own nervous system. People around him, they ask, do you know me? I'm your son. Do you know me? I'm your best friend. And his eyes are open. He looks at all, but he doesn't know. And soon, speech stops. You can't speak. Speech merges in the mind. Mind merges in prana. Prana here is subtle plane. And prana merges into effulgence, a spiritual rung. And that merges in the Supreme Brahman. But that again, merging in Supreme Brahman is, in this case, is like kind of a sleeping, going close to Brahman. If one is realized, that's, you don't have to wait until the death, all this to occur. But just like in sleep, you are led to, close to Brahman. Each time a person dies, same thing happens. You are being led to the same experience. The difference between sleep and death is that you wake up into the same body. And you don't have to have big difficulty in this and continuing with your yesterday, today, tomorrow. But after death, you wake up into another body. But you don't miss it because God has taken your memory away. But in both cases, sleep and death, what is highlighted is you are not the body, you are not the mind, you are not the intellect. You are not dependent upon worldly things that you are now so involved with. You are distinct. And then, what then are you now? Allow your mind to be led by the scriptural understanding. That's Brahman, the Absolute. If samskaras, impressions of the world didn't stay intact, you would have dissolved in Brahman. But since samskaras exist, you come back after death into the same similar situation. But whatever may be, one simple point stands out, that in sleep the whole world is given up by you. In death, likewise, you give up the whole world. The lesson behind it, that the whole world to which you seem to belong doesn't exist. Then therefore, who are you? Aham Brahmasmi, I am Brahman. Tattvamasi, thou art that. That which transcends all these different planes. That which cannot be discarded. It is from that all things have come. Into that all things dissolve. From the sun, all illuminations come. Into the sun, the all illuminations seem to be withdrawn. The sun itself remains constant, the reality. You give the example of turtle. Deep down, you are a big turtle. All your mind, intellect, senses, they are extensions of the turtle. withdraw them all, stay in a hard shell, Satchidananda. And then you project. If you have not attained enlightenment, there is projection. If you have attained enlightenment, then you are projecting the limbs is a form of Sahaj Samadhi, it is a Leela. Another illustration the father gives, an old style illustration, that a criminal is led to old style justice. And the king asks the criminal. He doesn't ask, rather, the old style justice. There are three or four people, criminals, and they are asked to walk over the fire. One who knows he has not done it, one who is full of truth, boldly walks through the water, through the fire. The others, hardly they come near the fire, they start burning. This example is not to be concerned too much. The example is that the more you come closer to the Atma within you, the more you realize I am the Self, there is increasing, rather diminishing of your fear, your dependence, your grief. The entire world cannot hurt you if you realize I am that. But if you have not realized, you are involved in falsehood. And as such, everything will pit you. And with this, I'll conclude. Om Shanti, Shanti, Shanti.
4: Good evening, Swamiji. When you were saying that consciousness remains the same, I interpreted it to mean the ultimate consciousness of the world, or our world at this point. Because our consciousness grows, no?
3: I'm referring to consciousness in itself. Consciousness of consciousness. Nothing else.
4: Oh, okay.
3: Existence of something, an existence in itself. Same way, consciousness of something, consciousness itself, like the field of, like reflection, for example, the reflected sun in a jar is a reflection of the sun, but the sun in itself, that's quite totally different. Sun in a pot, sun in a jar, sun in so many things. But that's illusion. Sun in itself is just the reality.
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2: 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In this, you are about to listen Highlights of Upanishads. The title is Chandogya Upanishad, presented by Swami Jyotirmayananda. 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
3: 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And mantras I will cover is from 1 to 6. The topic is called Dhara Vidya. Dhara refers to space within your heart. You have to figure out how big is the space. Atha yadidam asmin brahmapure daharam pundarikam veshma daharosmin antarakasha tasmin yadantas tad anveshtavyam tad bhava vidigyasitavyam iti. In this Brahmapuri, Puri refers to city, a well-established section of population, and every soul lives in a Puri. Your body is a Puri. Don't confuse with also another Hindi word, Puri. Puri is what you eat. In this Brahmapuri, there is this lotus-like abode. In that lotus there abides small inner akasha. Akasha is for space, what's ordinarily known as the sky. What lies within that akasha? Have you been curious about it? What lies within your heart? Becomes a very serious, profound question. Question with gudharth. Profound meaning. Certain statements have saral arth, simple meaning. But scriptural statements are gudharth. It has profound mystic meaning. First, the heart is described as lotus-like. So immediately your mind is being directed towards a realm of feeling. Because feeling is the foundation of you, of what you are. How do you feel? Knowing is a little distant. Head is a little distant than your heart. That heart that you have is lotus-like. All the tender sentiments that exist within your heart, they go to form the petals of that lotus. And you discover the profoundest purpose of your life by knowing the secrets of that heart lotus. And what is that secret? Akasha, the space within your heart. So whatever you have within your heart occupies space. So if you could know that space, that mystic space, that would be the profoundest fulfillment of your existence. What lies within that akasha? That is what to be sought. That is what one should aspire to understand. Just to give you a simple understanding. Your attention will be directed towards three types of akasha. Bhutakash, that's akasha that is practical. This is what we deal with. Space. If that space is not there, there will be no practical reality. Everything happens. If you have a good house, you must have sufficient space to put all things that you want to cherish. And your property should be spacious. I'm just giving the idea of the physical space. All practical realities relate to bhutakash. The past, present and future things are that happen. They happen in this world somewhere at some time. But all the study of external akasha becomes little, because your profounder experience in life doesn't belong to that akasha.

0: physical akasha, it would mean bigger thinkers will have bigger heads. See a person coming with mountain-like head. Oh, what a lofty thought. That gives you a clear understanding. The thoughts don't require physical space. And yet, spaciousness, a sense of expansion, inner feeling of having space, that is more important than the physical space. Much more profound than the physical space is the space in which your thoughts move, the psychic space or mental space. But the space that is created by your thoughts, that space again is not real. Just like you are watching a cinema show, and in that show you see a little house. And then suddenly you see the house moving away. See vast space. The space that you are seeing on the screen is not real. All that space of the projection is contained in the space of the screen. The screen is pure consciousness. How much a space that screen can give, can't imagine. Countless projections can go on day by day. And the screen allows them all to occur within its space. That's called Chidakash. Chit Akash. Chit, pure awareness. So you have Chit Akash, Chitta Akash, Bhut Akash. And that's a profound understanding has to develop. In daily life, all these three akashas have mixed up. Physical body moves around in the physical space. And that has its own story to tell you. You go on collecting how many places have you visited, how many wondrous, picturesque scenes have you seen and all that. This physical akasha is great. But then, how much happiness have you enjoyed? How much thrill have you experienced? How much artistic talent have you developed? How much profound imaginations have entered your mind, your feelings, the world of feelings, the world of sentiments? You have to understand, without that, all your experiences in the world will mean nothing. If you were just a little doll moving around in 5 feet or less body, you can go all over feeling nothing. But it's the feeling behind, feeling that you have within you. It is Chittakash that gives you a profounder sense of life. And that again becomes nothing compared to Chidakash, which is pure absolute self, eternity. Thou will follow thee. Upanishad follows in an artistic way. Every Upanishad has its own style of storytelling, or style of presenting the teaching. This is a kind of a picture being presented to you. This is the way an aspirant should turn his attention. What is to be sought? In life you are seeking something. What's the profoundest thing that you should find? And this is what you need to look for. That little small akasha that's in the lotus of your heart. And that is what you need to aspire to understand. Gain that knowledge not in a shallow manner, in a profound way. It's not a just simple intellectual observation, but an observation wherein your intellect undergoes a transformation.
1: Gurudev, I want to ask, what exactly does this mean? When you're living, you're dying? I think I kind of know, but not really. What does it mean?

0: It means you are like a river flowing on. Study, study biology, study the body. So many cells are being formed, so many cells are dying. Ask your mother. You are not the same baby now. That baby is gone long time ago. So that's what we mean. You are living, facing mortality. You know that one day everything passes away. But while from physical point of view there is mortality, things are changing. But purpose of your soul is to realize you are not the body. Your goal is to be one with God.
1: Okay.
0: Body-wise, you are just like a cell phone.
1: How so? Mm-hmm. But how's my body like a cell phone?
0: Because look at the bodies. See through the x-ray. Your brain is there floating in your skull. So many nerves are there. They are the ones manipulating everything that you think, say, feel. And when something goes wrong with the nervous system, all that stops. Should the life be just dependent upon those nerves? Just like cell phones, they are means to universal energy. Your body and your personality is a means, is a channel of God's plan, God's word. So you are not confined to the body. You are confined, then life will be extremely impractical, because you are constantly changing your body. If you study science, within 7 years or more, not a single previous cell exists. It's completely renewed. That's what becomes dying.
1: Okay, thank you, Gurudev.
0: But your mind is not the body. Your mind goes on advancing. Even when you are at 90-year age and you want to learn French, you can start learning it. Your mind has lot of room. Body doesn't limit it. So you have to always understand you are not the body, you are more than the body. And with this I'm concluding. Om Shanti, Shanti, Shanti.
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3: 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Thank you. 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
4: 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So, last week, last Saturday and Sunday, we saw the episode of Upamanyu Maharshi from Mahabharata. So, a quick recap on how it started. Yudhishthira asks about the glories of Lord Shiva to Bhishma, who is lying on the arrow bed. And then Bhishma expresses his inability. I am quite incapable. Bhishma says, I am quite incapable of glorifying the Supreme Lord, Mahadeva. If someone can explain about Lord Shiva to some extent, it can be done only by Krishna or Narayana. So he requests Vishnu to glorify Mahadeva. And then Vishnu, that is Krishna, starts off saying his experience of meeting Upamanyu Maharshi. And then he meets Upamanyu Maharshi. Upamanyu Maharshi glorifies that every deity, Deva or Asura or Yogin, everybody have gratified Mahadeva and got boons from Mahadeva. And he shares their experience and he finally comes to his own experience on how he approached, how he got the vision of Mahadeva. And then he received the knowledge of Lord Shiva from his own mother. His mother glorifies Mahadeva, and then he says, just worship Mahadeva alone, casting aside everything. Shiva eko dyeyaha. There is nothing apart from Mahadeva. Just surrender unto him, not worshipping anybody. That's what the Vedas and Upanishads also say. So finally he comes to that conclusion, and then he does terrible penance. And then we saw Indra appearing in front of him, and then ready to grant him boons. And Upamanyu Maharshi said, I'm not interested in acquiring boons from you. I'm ready to even be born in the group of Chandalas, that is the fifth class of men, or even a worm or an insect. I'm not interested in acquiring the post of the king of the universe that is granted by you at the behest of Pashupati. If Mahadeva wills, I'm ready to even become a worm or an insect. So, but I will only get boons from Mahadeva and not from anybody. And then Indra posts the question again. So why do you say that he is the supreme reality? The nature of being the supreme, how do you attribute that nature of being the supreme to Mahadeva? And then Upamanyu Maharshi gives a big lecture saying that he only can be the supreme reality. He describes the various leelas of Lord Shiva, and finally he says, Pullingam Sarvamishanam Srilingam Biddhi Chapyuman Dvabhyam Tanubhyam Vyaptam Hi Chara Chara Midam Jagat. Whatever you see in this world is a male and female. There is a male in every animals or mammals or reptiles or human beings or devas or asuras or anybody, even yogins. You see that male and female aspect within everybody. So Brahma has the sign of lotus, Vishnu has the sign of chakra, and Indra has the sign of thunderbolt, whereas Parashakti is that ultimate female aspect, and the ultimate male aspect is Mahadeva. So everybody from the blade of a grass till Vishnu are amshas of that Mahadeva, and from the blade of a grass till Lakshmi, everybody are amshas of that Parashakti. So in this way he says only Parashakti and Paramashiva can be the supreme and no one else. And after saying this, this is where we are going to continue the katha. This is where we stopped. So he describes, he gives a big discourse. Upamanyu Maharshi, our dear Upamanyu Maharshi, gives a big discourse to Indra. And then, Eva muktvatu devendram duhkadakuli tendriyaha nam prasidati me deva kimetat iti chintayan. So having said these words, Upamanyu Maharshi, having said these words to Indra, he was overwhelmed with grief. Even now I have done thousands of years of penance. Even now Mahadeva has not been, gratified. I am not able to please Mahadeva. So there is something wrong with my approach. So that's what Upamanyu Maharshi was thinking. So like this is also again an attribute of a devotee. You know, a devotee doesn't think, okay, fine. I have been doing so much amount of penance, but Mahadeva has not been gratified, he is not being pleased. What kind of a personality he is? A devotee doesn't think like that. A devotee always thinks, okay, something is wrong with me, and that's why Mahadeva has not been pleased. That's the kimetaditi chintayan. Upamanyu Maharshi was thinking like that. And then when he thought like that, athapashyam kshane naiva tamevaira vatam punaha hamsa kundendu sadrisham mrunalara jataprabham. With a twinkling of an eye, he saw, because the celestial elephant was there. So Indra's vigraha is the Airavata, the elephant, and Indra, Indra's wife is Indrani. Both of them came to Upamanyu Maharshi to grant boons to him. And he saw the Airavata, he saw the celestial elephant transforming itself into a bull. He was surprised completely. The elephant transformed itself into a bull as white as swan, as Hamsakundendu, as white as swan. Vrisharupa Dharam Sakshat Kshirodamiva Sagaram Krishnapucham Mahakayam Madhupingala Lochanam. It describes Nandishwara, it describes basically the bull. The bull is actually was having Krishnapucham, the black tail, and then the Mahakayam Madhupingala Lochanam. It was having the eyes. Lochana means eyes. Pingala means, pinga means yellow. So it was having tawny eyes, like yellow eyes. And that of honey. And then its horns were hard, as hard as were adamantine. Vajra sara mayaih shringai nishtapta kanaka prabaihi. The horns of that bull was gold, kanaka prabaihi, and it was hard as adamantine. Adamantine claws. Sharabeshwara used to have adamantine claws. So like that, the horns of that bull which he was seeing, the elephant transformed into a bull, and that the horns of the bull were adamantine. And then Nandishwara. So this is the description of Nandishwara, where actually he saw Nandi himself. And then Tamasti tascha Bhagavan Devadevak Sahomaya Ashobata Mahadevak Paurnamasyami Vodurat Tasya Tejo Bhavo Vanhi Samegak Stanayittuman Sagasramiva Suryanam Sarvama Purya Dishtitaha Ishwarak Sumahatejak Sar Samvartaka Ivanalaha. So this is where he says, on the back of the animal, he was saying, he says, Upamanyu Maharshi says, he saw the illustrious Mahadeva, Sakshat Mahadeva, Devadeva, Bhagavan, Sahomaya, Saha Umaya is Sahomaya. We should know to split the words and then try to understand the meaning. So here it says, Devadeva Sahomaya. So what does Sahomaya mean? So you have to split that. Saha plus Umaya, Sahomaya. So he was there with Parashakti, Sakshat Uma. Umaya Sahadevesha, Umaya Sahadevesha, Nandivahanamuchyate, Basmalepana Sarvangam, Ekabilvam Shivarpanam. He is eternally with Uma, Parashakti. Uma Sahayam Parameshwaram Prabham Trilochanam Neelakantam Prashantam. 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Eshate Rudrabhagaha. He is eternally with Parashakti, that is Uma or Ambika, that Himavad Giri Kanyaka, he is eternally with her. And it is described that his energy is described here. The fire born of his energy resembled the effulgence, the lightning that flashes amid the clouds. So it was like, this is a very important point. I'll stay here for a while. Very, very important point to be noted here. So this description of Lord Shiva and Parashakti is also described in the Vedas, and that's how he experiences. So when he saw that Parashakti and Paramashiva on the bull, it was like the lightning that came in the midst of the clouds.

0: 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It was like experiencing the lightning. The lightning is white in color. In the midst of the clouds, what is the color of the clouds? Blue in color. So it was like seeing the lightning in the midst of the clouds, and that's what it comes in the Mahanarayana Upanishad. Neelatoh yada madhyasthad vidyullekeva bhasvara nivara shukavattandi pitabha asvatyanopama. And this is also told in the Linga Mahapuranam, first canto, 72nd chapter, 90th verse. When the demigods, when the devatas were worshipping Mahadeva, because Tripurasura was giving a lot of trouble and they were chanting intensely Shatarudriyam for getting boons from Mahadeva, for having the Mahadeva darshanam and then requesting him to kill the Tripurasuras. So at that time also Parashakti and Paramashiva come in the bull, and then the Linga Puranam, first canto, 72nd chapter, 90th verse describes Atha vibhati vibhor vishadam vapur basita basitam 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This comes in the Upanishads. Neelato yada madhyastha vidyulekeva bhasvara. Neelato yada madhyastha, I mean the midst of the clouds. Vidyulekeva bhasvara, the lightning. So that is how Parashakti and Paramashiva are present in the heart. And he was experiencing that Parashakti and Paramashiva, who is the antaryami of everybody, in front of him. That's what Upamanyu Maharshi. So this Upanishad, so where Narayana is the meditator, Dhyata. Dhyata means actually the meditator, and Yeya means the meditated. So he is meditating on Parashakti and Paramashiva. So first it describes, initially it glorifies the divine attributes of that Parashakti and Paramashiva. So Narayana is meditating on that Parashakti and Paramashiva, and it goes on to describe the heart of Narayana. Tasya hridayam bhoja madhye padmakosha pratikashakam hridayam chapyato mukam. He is present in the heart of all the living entities, and including the hearts of Brahma and Narayana. 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Nishtya, nishtya means the larynx, that is the neck. Nishtya vidasyante nabhyam uparitishtati. Above the navel, below the neck and above the navel. He is present below the neck and above the navel. How is he present? Jwalamala kulambati vishvasyayatanam mahat. Jwalamala. He appeared as Jwalagni, Agni Stambha, to crush the ego of Brahma and Narayana. Jwalagni, Agni Stambham, the effulgence that was coming out of the Agni Stambha was not, Brahma and Narayana were not able to withstand that. So he is present in that way inside the heart. Inside the heart, he is also present inside the heart of all the living entities, Hrida. So it is describing, the heart of Narayana is described. Jwalamala, santatakam shilavistu lambatya kosha sannivam. And then tasya madhye vanhishika aniyo ordva vyavastitaha. So in the middle of that flame, that's how the middle, in that middle of the flame, it's described. So initially the arupatva, the arupa aspect, the sarvatvam of Mahadeva is described initially. And then within that jyoti, within that ananta jyoti, Mahadeva is present with a divine form. That's what it says. Neelato yada madhyasthat vidyullekeva bhasvara. In the, it's like when experiencing Parashakti and Paramashiva, it is like seeing the lightning, the white lightning in the midst of the blue clouds. Nivara shukavattandi pitabha asvatyanopama tasya ashikaya madhye paramaatma vyavastitaha. Paramaatma. the supreme soul resides there within the middle of the flame. Sabrahma Sashivasaharisendra Soksharak Paramak Swarat. He is Swarat, independent. Completely independent. He is the creator of Brahma, Narayana, Rudra and Indra. And who is that personality? How is he described? Ridagam Satyam Param Brahma Purusham Krishna Pingalam Urdvaretam Virupaksham Vishwarupam Namamyaham. He is righteousness personified. He is truth personified. And then Param Brahma, he is the supreme. Paratparam. Brahma means the supreme absolute truth. Krishna Pingalam. Very specific epithet used for Lord Shiva in the Puranas and everywhere. Basma Jabala Upanishad, Brihat Jabala Upanishad. Everywhere it is used. Urdhvaretam, again a specific epithet used for Lord Shiva. Virupaksham, he is three-eyed. Sabahyabhyantarakshuchihi. By just yaksmaret by Virupaksham, Sabahyabhyantarakshuchihi. Karanagamam, 3rd chapter, 12th verse. By meditating on that Virupaksha, the three-eyed Mahadeva, one gets cleaned of all the sins. Virupaksham, Vishwarupayavai, Namo Namaha. 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Rudram says Virupebhyo Vishwarupebhyo. These names are specifically Mahadeva. So initially that Anantatva is described, that infiniteness of Mahadeva is described, and then he is glorified with a beautiful form, divine form. That's why until one meditates on the form of Mahadeva, one will not get Purna Jnana. We see that in the story of Vishnu applying the Basma, and he meditates on a Jyoti, and then he is not able to, he doesn't attain the Purna Jnana. Mahadeva says, you have not attained the true knowledge. You have not attained the complete knowledge, O Vishnu. So do Basma Snanam and apply Basma, and do Basma Snanam, bathe with the Basma and eat the Basma. And then he meditates in his heart, and then he sees the divine form of Mahadeva, and then he falls at his feet. Sharanam, namastestu, namastestu, nashaktyam vasmano jane prabhavam va kutastava, namastestu, namastestu, tvameva sharanam gataha. I surrender to you. When I cannot even understand the glories of the sacred ash, how can I even understand your glories, O Mahadeva? So namastestu, namastestu, so I surrender to you, I offer obeisances to you, tvameva sharanam gataha, I surrender to you, O Mahadeva. And then Kaivalya Upanishad, Kritpundarikam Virajam Vishuddham Vichintyamagye Vishadam Vishokam Achintyam Avyaktam Anantarupam. Initially, the personality who is described as infinite is described. So, in the infiniteness of that supreme reality is described. And then it goes on to say, who is that personality, who is that infinite, who is infinite and who is Ananta? Umasahayam Parameshwaram Prabhu. Mahadeva is that personality who is infinite. We cannot claim, Brahma cannot claim, Vishnu cannot claim infiniteness. So, that's how we have to, that's how this should be understood. So, that I wanted to go in detail because there is a Vedantic import. So, when describing the lightning, we see the lightning, we cannot, of course, we don't see the lightning with the eyes, but the lightning is white in color that comes in the midst of the clouds. And that is how Upamanyu Maharshi experiences. It's like actually, when seeing Parashakti and Paramashiva in front of me, oh Krishna, It was like seeing the white lightning in the midst of the blue clouds, O Krishna. Because he is sharing this with Krishna. And that is what is told. Neelato yata madhyastat vidyulleke babasvara nivara shokavattanvi pitaba asvatyanupama. Narayana meditates in his kritaya on Parashakti and Paramashiva.
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1: 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As the sprout, the power to sprout exists inside the seed, jagat idam, this jagat also, prag nirvikalpam, before this creation it was nirvikalpa, without any changes, without any choices, without any transformation in the seed form, avyakta form. 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Desha kala kalana, all these different varied things, desha kala, the time space, all these picture, they came, they are superimposed on the maya because of what? Vaichitra vichitrikritam. And how is this desha kala kalana, this group of desha and kala, the space time, this variety, how is this vaichitra vichitrikritam? It is painted in different varied form. Vaichitriya, vaichitriya means vichitrasya bhavaha vaichitriya. It is a Vichitra, very strange, different varieties, so many varieties it has produced because of this maya superimposition. And mayavi eva vijrambayati, who is this one who has created this kind of vichitra? A painting should be done by a painter. A creation should be, creation requires a creator. A painting requires a painter, the creation requires a creator. Who is the creator? Maya is the creation, the means for creation. The created is Jagat, the creator is Mayavi Iva, like the Mayavi, like a magician. Vijrumbhayati, Vijrumbhayati, he produces. Maya tu prakritim vidyatu ayinam tu maheshwaram. Understand the maya to be prakriti, and the power, the wielder of that maya is mayi maheshwarana, maheshwara, the in one whom this maya exists is maheshwara, superimposed existence. There is no real existence, because this maya means it's like a magic, there is no truth in it. Vijrambyati, like Mahayogi iva, a yogi, a person who has the supernatural powers, can create things because he has the five natural elements under his control. Like that, this Ishwara, this Dakshinamurti is Mahayogi, like a great magician, like a great rishi, yogi, he creates. Creates because of whom? Because of what? Because a yogi, he creates, there presupposes, that creation presupposes a desire or hatred, something. If he creates something or destroys something, that presupposes desire or hatred. Creation also may be because of hatred. So, there can be any reason for that. See, Vishwamitra created Trishanku Swarga, a Swarga in between the Swarga and the Jagat. Because this Trishanku, this person called Trishanku, he wanted to go with this body, this physical body to Swarga. And Indra threw him out of Swarga and he was falling down, tumbling down from Swarga. So, because Vishwamitra had sent him, when he saw this fellow tumbling down from Swarga, he said, okay, stop there. With his magical power, he stopped him. And he created a Swarga in between. It's called Trishanku Swarga. So, like that, that creation is because of hatred. It's not because of love for Trishanku. It is for hatred of Indra. Okay, I'll teach you a lesson. I can create my own Swarga. I'll create my own Swarga. He created. So, any creation or destruction can be for love or hatred in each way. So, Mahayogi. So, what is this cause? What is the cause for this creation to come into picture? This creator, Yogi Ishvara, why did he create this? Svechaya. He has no, there is no trigger for him to create. In his own desire he created, without any prodding from anything. Tasmai Shri Guru Murtaye, Namaidam Shri Dakshina Murtaye. To that Guru Murti, Shri Dakshina Murti, I do salutations. I salute, I do prostrations. 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All the other shlokas will have this. Tasmai Shri Guru Murte Namaidam Shri Dakshinamurti. To that Guru Murti, I salute. To that Dakshinamurti, who is the Guru Murti, I salute. Yes, Yaiva Sphuranam Sadatmakam Sadatmakam Asat Kalpartha Gambhasate. Yes, Yaiva Sphuranam. Whose Sphurana, whose thought Sadatmakam, which is Sadatmaka, which is existence only. Asat Kalpa Avabhasate, asat kalpa artha gambhasate, asat kalpa artha gambhasate. As though it is asat, it is present in front of us. Sakshvat tattvamasi, and we think ourselves to be inert. We think ourselves to be non-existence. But the truth, our reality is the true consciousness. But still we are not clear about that, sure about that. Sakshat tattvamasi iti veda vachasa. And the direct knowledge, by the direct knowledge of tattvamasi, tattvamasi, iti vedasa, this words, this sentence from the Vedas, this Mahavakya from the Vedas, with this Mahavakya, yaha bodhayati ashritan, whoever surrenders to him, ashritan bodhayati, yaha ashritan bodhayati, whoever, who teaches the people who surrender to him. What? Tattvamasi iti vedasa. To the words of Vedas, the Mahavakya of Vedas, which is Tattvamasi etc., through this, he gives the knowledge. Direct knowledge. Sakshat bodhayati. Direct knowledge. Immediate knowledge. Do you hear? Then you are realized. There is no in between karma. There is no karma in between the knowledge and the hearing. Because karma, you know something, but still you have to perform that karma to gain the result. You know through Swarga, Swarga can be attained through this Darshapurnamasa Yajna Yaga. Now you have to, just this knowledge is not enough, you have to perform Darshapurnamasa to gain the Swarga. The karmas, Darsha and Purnamasa to gain the Swarga. But here, it is like a Tattvamasi Soham. that so I am Devadatta, like this knowledge is also, that is this Devadatta. There is no karma. That Devadatta of previous period and previous time and this Devadatta of this period and this time, they are same. There is no karma needed to gain the knowledge. You are the 10th person. There is no karma needed to gain the knowledge. This is not a rope. This is not a snake. It is a rope. To gain the knowledge, you don't need to do any karma. Knowledge is immediate. So, that immediate knowledge, Sakshat Bodheti, whoever gives, yet Sakshat Karanat. And what is the use of knowledge? There are so many knowledges in this world. I can't go and learn all those things. You say, yet Sakshat Karanat, knowing this truth, Bhavetna, you will not gain. This will not happen. What will not happen? Bhavetna, na Bhavet, it will not happen. What will not happen? Punaravrittir, coming again, coming back again to this world. Coming back where? To which place? Bhava ambho nidho. Bhava ambho nidho. Samsara sagara. Ambho nidho. Ambha means water. Nidhi means the treasure. So, the place, the abundance. Abundance of water is ambha nidho. Meaning sagara, ocean. Bhava is samsara. Samsara sagara. There is no coming back, returning back to this samsara sagara. Kshine, punye, martya, loke, vishanti applies to the karmas. Once the karmas are extinguished, you will be coming back to this jagat, this world. Martya loka. This world of mortals. But after knowing this truth, after knowing which truth, there is no punaravati. Na bhavet punaravati. There is no coming back. Once for all, the samsara chakra is cut. The cycle of birth and death is cut, destroyed. Nana chidra ghato darasthita maha deepa prabhabhasvaram jnanam yasyatu chakshura adhikarana dvara vahispandate janami iti tameva bhantam anubhati etat samastam jagat. 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Nana chidra ghata. There is this pot which has many holes. They are wantedly put in that pot. They are necessary in that pot. For what? Inside that pot, you keep a antasthita mahadeepa prabhabhasparam. Antasthita mahadeepa. You keep a light. And this light which you keep inside, this lamp which you keep inside this pot which has holes, the light of the lamp is coming through these holes. It is emanating from these holes. Like that, jnanam yasyattu chakshuradikarana dvara vahispandate jnanam. For whom, yasyatu jnanam, for whom this knowledge, chakshuradi karanadwara, the instruments of sense organs, the sense perception, which is the sense organs, through these sense organs, the antakarna, it goes through the sense organ to grasp the knowledge of the object, external object. Bahispandate, it goes outside through the sense organs. It functions externally through the sense organs. And once it goes and gains the knowledge of the object, it grasps the object. Janami iti. This object, whichever you see, you hear, you smell, you taste, this object, janami, I know. I know this. I have the knowledge of this. This knowledge you gain. Janami iti. I know. This knowledge you gain. Tam eva. And how does this knowledge happen? Tameva bhantam anubhati. Whatever is illumined as I know, that has no illumination of its own because they are inert objects. So, each inert object, see, the light goes externally from the pot which has holes and illuminates the objects externally. In the same way, the sense organs, the buddhi goes through the antakarana, buddhi goes through the sense organs to grasp the objects, objects of those persons' perception. Now, I gain the knowledge, I say, I know. But how does this knowledge arise? Inert, buddhi is inert. The sense objects are inert. Inert things cannot gain inert objects knowledge. So, tam eva bhantam, tam brahmam eva bhantam, tam dakshinamurti eva bhantam. Because of dakshinamurti, that dakshinamurti, because of that Ishvara, because of that paramatma, it is emanating, it is illuminated. These objects illuminate, are illuminated because of that paramatma. So, tameva bhantam, natatta suryobhati, nachandratarakam, the surya, chandra, they don't illuminate, they don't emanate light of its own. They are illuminated by that Brahman. Tameva bhantam anubhati, that is what is said here. Samastam jagat, because of that Brahman, all the things, all the objects of this world are illuminated. 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There is nothing which can be negated, that shunyam, you

0: of ideas. The dharmas are attributed on the self. The attributes, the characteristics are superimposed on the self. The Brahman self is neither stree nor puman. It is not girl, it is not boy. So, see, whenever you say Ishvara, he, if you refer to Ishvara as he, then people come and start fighting. Male shamanism, they'll say, no, why can't that Ishvara be she? They'll say. And they start singing, God is a girl, kind of. There are sing songs which say, God is a girl. So, here there is no, the God is not neither girl nor boy. So, this three bala andha jata upamatu aham iti. These things are me. Aham iti brishambadinaha. Brantaha brishambadinaha. These confused people, brantaha, these idiots, these confused people, brishambadinaha. They speak which things which are illogical. Brisham lies. Maya shakti vilasa kalpita. But how did these things come if they don't really exist? If you say they are brisham, they are lies, then how did these things come into existence? Maya shakti vilasa. Because of the power of maya, because of the vilasa. Vilasa means the power to present itself in varied forms of that maya kalpita. All these are superimposed. And these superimpositions, which are because of the maya, that mahavyamoha samharine, that one who destroys, this is a vyamoha, this moha, this delusion is a very powerful one. Mahavyamoha, maha plus v plus moha, amoha, asamantat moha, it is total confusion. V ang plus moha. It is total. He has used all the possible upasargas. Maha, V, ang, moha. So, it is total confusion. But all that is destroyed. Maha samharine. You can take this maha to samharine. Maha samharine. That powerful destroyer who destroys these confusions, these doubts, totally, to eradicate these doubts totally, these doubts which arise, this world of duality which arise because of this Mahamoha, this maha, great confusion, this confusion because of this Maya Shakti, the power of Maya, that one who destroys, to that Guru, to that Dakshinamurti, I salute.
1: 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Thirumurai Music and Thirumurai Discourses will be broadcast on Thirunariya Tamilosai. Philosophical Discourses and Periyapuranam Lectures in Tamil will be broadcast on Shivatattvam. 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
3: Well, if it's nothing, how do you know that you've realized it? That's a good question, right? You can't experience it because it's nothing there to experience. So how do you know that something happened? This is

0: Good question, right? Did I realize the self? I sat down, I meditated, did I realize the self? Well, there are ways of knowing. And one of them is the sense that you've stepped outside of time, form, and space. Just stepped out of the universe of time, form, and space, and now you're back in. And furthermore, that when you stepped out of it, that was the reality, and now you're back in the unreality. So, what would an analogy be? An analogy would be like a movie. Some action movie. Action movies can really get you absorbed in the movie. You really, you know, you forget you're sitting in a seat, you forget you're in a theater. You're watching the movie and you're really, really wrapped up in it. So it's like sitting there watching the movie, really, really wrapped up in it, going outside for a minute and then coming back. That's an analogy of realizing the self. And when you come back, you're not looking at it the same way. Because you stepped out for a minute, you have a different perspective on it, right? You're not quite as emotionally involved. You're saying, oh, those are actors up there. And then, you know, maybe after about 10 minutes, you start to get back into it, another 5 or 10, and you're totally wrapped up in it again. You forgot you stepped outside. But at the moment you came back inside the movie from stepping outside, you were aware you had stepped outside. You had a different perspective on the movie. You weren't so attached to it. The movie was going along, which is the fulfillment of karma. But you have a different perspective on it. So the idea is that when you stepped out, that's your real nature. And this is a seeming. That's the perspective of Parashiva. That it's the reality. And there's no time, there's no form, there's no space, there's no cause. It's just there for you to claim. And as Gurudeva points out in his writings, that ability to realize Parashiva, or shall we be more precise, the regular realization of Parashiva is what brings jnana, brings wisdom. Where does wisdom come from? Does it come from simply worshipping Parameshvara? No, that's where devotion comes from. Not wisdom. Devotion is needed as a prerequisite to wisdom. Does wisdom come from sitting in the bliss of Satchidananda? No, it's blissful. It's much nicer than not being blissful. But it doesn't produce wisdom. Wisdom comes as the aftermath of the realization of Parashiva. So we do that enough times, we build up a little encyclopedia there of inner wisdom. Each time come out of Parashiva, it's like have one more page in your encyclopedia of inner wisdom, so to speak.
1: Despite the English language, I am happy, we're not happiness. Even though the language tries to convince us we are, you know, I am happy, I am sick, I am this, I am that. Language tells us we are happiness. Gurudeva says, no, that's a state of mind. That's a state of consciousness. Okay, and then he goes on to tell us, we are the pure awareness that experiences that state of consciousness. So this is a wonderful tool, really. It's just so simple. We have the awareness, which is pure, experiencing the different states of consciousness. And of course, as Gurudeva says, well, I read this one yesterday with one of the monks No, the traveler traveling through San Francisco doesn't get confused that he is San Francisco. You know, somehow language works there very well. And we know, well, I'm traveling through San Francisco, and what I see is San Francisco. It's not me. But when it comes to things in the mind, the English language doesn't give us that kind of clarity. We identify with everything in the mind. I am happiness. I am unhappy. So Great Ava says, no, you shouldn't look at it that way. You are the pure awareness traveling through the mind. Some of the states are enjoyable, some are not enjoyable, but identify with the awareness. Gurudeva goes on to tell us, we have the ability to control this awareness. This is an important point. Just because philosophically we get that far, okay, there's an awareness and there's a consciousness, this is all great, goes on to say, no, we have the ability to control this awareness. And how do we do that? Through regulating our breath. We can sit down and regulate our breath and turn within and start to experience control over our awareness. We're able to move it into states of consciousness we want to move it into. To quote from the lesson, Lotus of the Heart, Gurudeva says, how do you avoid unhappy states of mind? By consciously flowing awareness into the radiance, the light emanating from the self-effulgent being within the lotus of the heart. By consciously flowing awareness into the radiance, the light emanating from the self-effulgent being within the lotus of the heart, through controlling our breath. So that's a very practical statement when it comes to happiness and unhappiness. It's not just a generalization. We should be happy, we shouldn't be unhappy. No, it's saying, okay, if we're feeling unhappy, what do? Go out and buy a new car? Spend some money? Shop till we drop? No, of course not. He's saying, think of it as controlling awareness. You just have to move your awareness a little deeper. Your awareness is externalized. How do we do that? We regulate our breath. Turn in and experience the inside of us in terms of a spiritual energy, spiritual light, a positive feeling. Somehow we find something inside ourselves which uplifts us. So we put awareness into that state of mind. Gurudeva goes on to say, tell yourself that it is there and soon you will begin to feel it. That's good advice also. You have to really believe that it's there. Okay, it's there. I can experience this. This is easy. I can move my awareness into my inner self and be a happier person because of it. So in this way, we can all experience to one degree or another true bliss. Because it's inside of us. It's not dependent upon what's going on outside of us, which may be going well or may be going poorly. Life has its ups and downs, good times and bad times. So our advice for merging with Shiva is, you know, detach from that and realize that that has its limitations. Sometimes it'll make us happy, sometimes it'll make us unhappy. But we can transcend the unhappiness caused by external circumstances through these techniques given to us in this wonderful Lotus of the Heart chapter of Merging with Shiva.

0: Good morning. Happy Guru Jayanti. Last year was my first State of the Church message, and it was short and simple. Some of the monks remember, of course, because we've talked about it, but probably all our family members don't remember the 3 points in the State of the Church message last year. Wouldn't get A+ on that test. So I will remind you. So our first focus for the year 2002 was on new members. Said something like, our goal was to get 23 members, 25 members, something like that. And I think we ended up with 28 new members last year. Nice accomplishment. We were able to bring in the group, which consists mainly of individuals who've been studying for quite a while, but the requirements kept getting longer. And so they still hadn't become a member, even though they'd been studying 5 or 10 years. So Gurudev would love to challenge us with more sadhanas. So we brought them all into membership, and it expanded our international congregation. Quite a bit. So that was our first focus. Our second focus for last year was the printing of the Master Course Trilogy in the hardcover color edition. So we're almost there in terms of our work. We have a couple more days' work on Dancing with Shiva. Merging with Shiva has been in the works over there for quite a while, and they're just finishing up the binding of it. I ran into a small problem on the cover and the binding. But other than that, it's printed, and Dancing with Shiva will be sent off in the next few days to also be printed, and we'll have all of our work done here on the trilogy, and we can move on to other goals which come up in our year 2003 for our publication department. So that's a major accomplishment, and puts Gurudeva's core teachings into this beautiful format for all to appreciate for many years to come. So we're very happy with that accomplishment. To go along with that was our third goal, which was for our new students, our new academy students, to develop a master course study for the new trilogy that went along with it. So we came out with the first level. The study is in 3 levels, so at the beginning of last year, we came out with the first level and enrolled quite a few new students in that program. And we're just finishing up the second level, which will be finished this month, so they can continue on, some of them, into level 2 with their study. So that was accomplished quite nicely, and those were our 3 goals for last year. Moving on to this year's 2003 focus. Something all of you already have, but the members, unless they were here during the Mahasamadhi observance, don't yet have their copy of the Gurudeva photo album and the video. So we're sending that out around the world. It's going out this month along with the membership cards, and specifically every church head of house, every distinct unit. If it's a single person, that single person, or it's a family of four, that family of four, each gets 1 copy of the photo album. And then we're sending out a video to each of the Kulapati. And they can show it, as well as copies can be made for the other members if they want to have one. So in this way, we're distributing worldwide in the next few days these 2 beautiful, very special, high-quality creations that were done to honor Gurudeva during the Mahasamadhi time, will now be enjoyed by all the members worldwide. So that's our first focus, which is a special gift. Second focus for the year, special activities. We're getting more ambitious in our inner search department. This last year was our simplest inner search yet, Hawaii, along with Guru Purnima. We did that to fulfill Gurudeva's statement, which seemed a challenge at the time. He's sitting there during his fast, and he says, oh, by the way, you should have an inner search next year. That was his instructions to us. He said, oh my goodness. He said, even if it's a small one. So we made it as small as possible. At the time, it seemed like a big challenge to do. But we're getting bolder this year, and so we're up to an India inner search, as all of you know. We're scheduling it a few weeks later than we thought, scheduled to start in the middle of January 2004, so it's about a little over a year from now, and it's a little less than 3 weeks long. So it's a program designed to provide a balance of three activities. One, of course, is attending the temples and the ashrams. The other is a regular morning class schedule on the master course. And the third is cultural programs in the evening. We're going to present a variety of music, dance, Vedic chanting, and other traditional cultural forms of India during the evening program as an introduction. We anticipate a number of people going on this program who've never been to India, as well as many old-timers. So we want to show them all aspects of India, including the culture. So we're going to have a nice balance for that. Other special activities, we're continuing to visit the missions on a regular basis, once a year for Mauritius at the Ganesha Chaturthi time. So they're looking forward to that already. We're planning it out. Once a year for Malaysia, Singapore, and then for California at least once a year, more often when possible. So those programs are in the works. We're going off for our yearly visit to Malaysia, Singapore on January 21, and have some wonderful programs coming together for that. Well, one of the areas we're looking forward to this year is our publication editing team will have finished its duties with the Master Course Trilogy and will be able to move forward in other areas, something we've been looking forward to doing for quite a while. And probably the most important publication we'll be working on, but it's also long-term, is the stories of the Kailasa Parampara. Those of you who've been around forever know it was originally released as Soldiers Within, just a very simple portion of it. Since then, it's developed a lot, plus we have some beautiful, really unique artwork done by Rajam, custom for the book. And so we're going to start developing that with the idea in mind that lots of the new members really don't know much about the history of the Parampara, and they've never been to Jaffna, may never go to Jaffna. It's quite a different place than it was when many of us had the opportunity to go there in the 1970s and see for ourselves Yogaswami's hut, Chalapa's hut, Nallur temple, and hear all the stories that went along with it. It's a beautiful experience. So we're trying to preserve that experience and pass it on to those who didn't have it in person through this publication, so that everyone who is a student and a member has an excellent feeling for the history of our Kailasa Parampara. Another definite for this year in our publication area is we're moving ahead again with the Saivite Hindu Religion Children's Course. So we're issuing Book 3 of the course in printed form this year, and possibly even more, but at least Book 3 will be done. Plus, we're redesigning it a little bit, making it smaller, putting the teacher's guides on computer file in PDF form, and keeping the book itself just the material that the children study. This makes it smaller, less expensive to produce, and easier to use overseas in different classes, which once we issue this, we'll have a new energy through them. Some of the teachers stopped just because they ran out of material. So giving them Book 3, we already know they've said, oh, we'll start up again. All I needed was Book 3. So this is, you know, one class, but one class is hundreds of people when it comes to Mauritius, Malaysia, and Singapore. So we get a few classes going. We get maybe 500 more children back in the study of Saivite Hindu religion. So we have other plans, too, for the publication area, but those are the two areas which the Parampara story in Book 3, which definitely will, Book 3 will be done, and the Parampara, we will have made good progress on this year, and we're planning a number of smaller books as well. Another major focus for the year, of course, is Yerevan Temple. It made good progress this last year. And this coming year, we have two wonderful things to look forward to. One is that the wood and the sand that's around the temple protecting it is already in the process of coming down. And it will start to come down. I mean, will continue to come down and should be down in a month or so, I believe, so that we'll be able to see the entire temple standing there all at once. So you might want to sit down when you do that the first time. It's going to be so beautiful. I mean, it's just, as Pali Swami says, you know, we saw each beautiful item go in to the temple, and now we're going to see it all at once when it comes down, and it's going to be very spectacular. So we have that to look forward to in the near future. And then the sanctum itself, the entire inner sanctum, Garbhagriha Mukha Mandapam, is scheduled to be finished in September, donations permitting. So that's be really a landmark for the temple to have the sanctum totally done and standing there, make it really look fantastic. And to guests, it'll be visually complete all at once. And again, it'll be kind of overwhelming to them seeing it all at one time. So those are two very important physical aspects of Yerevan Temple. Otherwise, there's a general increase in activity among the global membership in terms of fundraising for Yerevan, promoting Yerevan Temple. And we saw that here with the calendar, beautiful calendar the Hotranada family did for two fundraisers for the temple this year. And in Malaysia, we have on January 26th, Yerevan Day. They're having an all-day display and presentation for Yerevan Temple. We'll be there on that day and be giving a talk. So we're hoping to introduce lots of new people to the temple, which will lead in coming months to some significant donations coming in from that country. So with the temple coming up so nicely, we've felt we better keep improving the rest of the property here so that it all comes up together. And so we have two major improvements coming in. One is the large granite Dakshinamurti, which is how tall, Pali Swami? 12 feet. So, I mean, this is huge. Really, really tall, massive Dakshinamurti, which will go under the banyan tree there, near where the Pataray is, where we used to do the ceremonies. So it's going to be installed out there. We'll have Shiva and the four sages coming. It's ready to ship, so it should be here in a few months. Totally carved, ready to ship. And so that's going to add a beautiful dimension to that part of the property there near the path of the Saiva saints and where the temple comes. So something very spectacular to view this totally complete at this time. Then we have the veil. How big is the veil? 12.5-foot granite veil, also finished. It's coming soon to go on top of Muruga Hill. And if you go out there at this time, you'll see we're putting in the base. Nice cement lava rock base is going in to be ready to receive that, and we'll install it at an auspicious time. So we'll have two very nice improvements to the rest of our property coming up in the next couple of months. And as all of you here know, but those listening don't, we're starting to plant our 400-some acres, which we call Himalayan acres, across the river, the land that's come to us for agricultural use. And we've already started with coconut trees and a few fruit trees, and have a few more hardwood trees growing in the next week. So we're starting to plant it, and coconut trees take a while, but the others will be more visible, I think, sooner. But that's a wonderful part of bringing up the rest of the property, is we're going to have some beautiful plants over there for everyone to enjoy. Last but not least, sadhanas. You may have noticed in reflection, there wasn't any sadhana follow-up last year. Have you finished this sadhana? Did you do that sadhana? How about this? How about that? We gave you a break. 1 year break from sadhana follow-up. And of course, I think all of you here have finished the sadhanas that Gurudeva gave, but some of the members, and particularly new members, have not done the Mahavasana Daha Tantra. So that's our one focus in sadhana for the year, is to make sure that everyone who is a member has totally finished the Mahavasana Daha Tantra, which includes any penance that came up that Gurudeva gave you, which you haven't completed yet. For example, some of the members were asked to carry kavadi 3 times, and they haven't done the 3rd time. Maybe they've done 1 or 2 times. Some of them are in that situation. So there's 1 or more carrying of kavadi still left to be done to finish out the penance side of the Mahavasana Daha Tantra. And everyone who's finished the Mahavasana Daha Tantra should complete the annual Vasana Daha Tantra for the year 2002, if you haven't finished it already. So that sadhana, Mahavasana Daha Tantra or Vasana Daha Tantra, is our one theme in the sadhana area for those who haven't completed both of them. So you'll be hearing about it in satellite news. It'll pop up in talks here and there to encourage everyone. Sometimes the Mahavasana Daha Tantra, you get stuck in the middle. You're going along fine, and then you hit a year you really don't like. I don't want to think about that year. That was the year of my worst behavior of my whole life. I'm going to stop. You know, whatever reason, something unpleasant or a number of unpleasant things in particular years can cause members to stop, which has happened. So it's our job to encourage them to continue and remind them of the importance of it, that it's really central to clearing out the subconscious mind and moving forward with our life. There's lots of resentments down there, lots of unresolved experiences. If we haven't done a systematic sadhana like the Mahavasana Daha Tantra, which, amazing what it brings up, and it forces us to look at relationships we think we resolved and we find out we didn't. Find out there's people we still react to in our memory. We're still mad at them for what they did to us 25 years ago. So we can clear all of this out of the subconscious mind through this very simple practice of Mahavasana Daha Tantra. And even Gurudeva did it. Or no, it's not like he just created it. He also went through the entire process, you know, which is a lot of years, 70-some years there, you know, went through the whole process. So think how lucky we are who are only 20, 30, 40, you know, get it done while you're young. Takes less time. So those are our focuses for the year, and I think we'll have a very dynamic year. I think it's a year of a little more expansion, very conservative year, the first year after Gurudeva's Mahasamadhi, but I think we're all feeling, more like expanding, more dynamic situation. So we'll be embarking on more new activities this year than we were last. This isn't a complete list of our activities, it's just a list of some of the major focuses that involve the membership. So the members have some idea what the focus is, what direction the Adinam is going, what direction their sadhana should go, how should we look at the membership of our church. Om Namah Shivaya.
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3: Devotees of the Lord, we are of course studying Tiruchadagam in the chapter captioned Anmasutti. You all know that, you've been attending these talks. As I was coming here today for this meeting, a good friend of mine who has been coming with me, accompanying me all these days, he's here, Mr. Radhakrishnan, made a point. It's a very beautiful point. I thought I must share it with you. And it has got some relevance to the songs of these great souls. He said, the thing to do is to go to the source. How many people go to their source? How many people really know what the source is all about, and how many people in fact know how to go about the source. What is the source? One way of looking at it would be to derive inspiration from the written literature, the scriptures, the holy scriptures, and try and find out what the source is according to this kind of literature. The other approach would be to listen to souls who have had some experience of the source and learn from them firsthand as to what it is all about. But there is no doubt that the source is the thing. So long as we deal with the peripherals, so long as we are hovering around the periphery, trying to understand the source through distant locations, through fringes, you will never be able to reach your destination at all. So in order to reach that destination, we must really know what that destination is about. A journey really begins when we know where we are going. When we do not know where we are going, so there is no question of any destination. We'll be going all round. In fact, many of us are very happy to go all round. In fact, the more we go around, the more we think we are happy, the more we see things, see people, see places, and so on, we are very happy that we have done this. We have enough material to canvass with our friends, with our relatives, as to what we have all done. But that's not a journey, because that's a journey without any destination. So you need to really know the destination. I think my friend used the word source for the word destination. I do not know. He may have something else in his mind. But our great souls, our enlightened souls, souls like Manikyavachaka, knew this source, knew their destination, knew where they were going, knew what they should do having gone there, knew also how to describe the kind of source that they have reached. And they were basking under the sunshine of that experience. Having got that experience, they fully exploited every iota of that experience. And from that experience, they learnt a good deal. Every experience that you undergo, in fact, is God-given. You must know that an experience is not an experience at random. An experience that you encounter at any particular moment is an experience which is part of a chain. It's a string of events. It's a string of events in which that particular experience is like a chain in the link, like a link in the chain. So you see, every experience therefore has something to convey. Every experience therefore is a learning experience. And the great difference between us and these enlightened souls is that whereas we take experience in the stride, we forget it the moment we have experienced, and we are no position to draw any lesson from that. To the saints, to the enlightened souls, to those gifted personalities, spiritual personalities, every experience taught them something. They learned something from that experience. And by this learning experience, they were growing richer. Otherwise, a saint like Manikyavachaka would never say, "Look, I was nothing. You took me. You took charge of me. You understood. You recognized me. Having recognized me, you decided to help me to come closer to you. You began to spiritualize my experience. So long I was caught in the world. The moment you came into the scene, you entered my soul. Then you spiritualized what little experience that I was getting. As a result, I had ceased taking any interest in the world. The world no longer impressed me. It no longer attracted me. I was not taken in by that. I was more interested in trying to see where I stood in my relationship with you. My relationship with the world ceased to be important. My relationship with you became important. It is that relationship that I have learned as an experience that you gave me. It's the gift that you gave me. That experience which was responsible for building up a relationship between you and me is the only experience that I could hereafter cherish. Nothing else matters to me more to any degree. Nanayo tavam seidhen, sivaya namavena petren, tenai innamudamai tittikyum emperuman, tane vandhu en ullam pukundhu, adiyerkku arul seidhan, unarum uir valkki verutthu, urutthu verutthidave. That's what he would say. So you see, you are learning from that experience. We get enormous such happenings to almost every day in our lives. But we understand them with our evolution, with our higher intellectual capabilities. We will accept them, we'll take note of them, we will analyze them, we will put our mind upon them or the intellect upon them and be satisfied by giving a rational explanation for that particular event. But saints like Manikyavasika, those gifted souls, went behind reason. They were not thinking in terms of a rational explanation for such as. They went beyond this reason, rationality, and they decided that this was part and parcel of a total chain of events in which they were a part. And so they were expecting to derive the maximum of benefit out of them. So you see, the source becomes very important. It is the source which, in fact, the source is the only material thing that should matter to us. I am using the word material in a marked manner. Material meaning important. The source is the important thing. When we are hovering around the peripherals and the fringes, it is good that we look at what we have been doing so far and then begin to look at the very origin of our experiences, which my good friend aptly called as the source. So you see, the saints like Manikyavasika, Saint Jnanasambandha Veruman, Appa Veruman, they all were going for the source. They're going for the root of things. Now, therein they found truth. Therein they found a reality. You see, Saint Jnana Sambandha, for example, at the age of 3, he becomes enlightened when Shakti comes with her Jnanapal and gives it to him. And Sekhar will beautifully say that he acquired all kinds of knowledge. Unarvariya Meyjnanam, Uvamila Kalajnanam, Thiruppergu Sivajnanam, all these things Jnana Sambandha is said to have acquired when he was around the age of 3. Now, Sekhar goes about explaining this further, lest you and I do not understand what Unarvariya Meyjnanam is or Uvamila Kalajnanam is. He goes about explaining it in a beautiful way. What he would say is, a porulayum akkuvan eesane endra unarvum apporul aludayar adiyargal endra arivum. These are the two fundamental platforms on which the whole experience of knowledge which Jnanasambandha derived by taking that milk rested. So Sekhar explains this to say saying Trinyana Sambandha was suffused with that feeling that whatever happens, whatever is there as material, whatever is there for which you give a name and a form, is on account of the grace of that divine power. And number two, that this grace of this divine power suffuses itself in all those numerous human souls which are trying to find their way to reach his holy feet, some of whom grow into enlightened personalities, some of whom become saints, some of whom become great teachers, some of whom become gifted souls. Now these are all part of that whole group of people whom Sekhar would call as Punidhar Peravai, and this is what has happened as a result of the activity of God. So this is what he would come to. Now, all this he attained as a part of a certain internal experiencing that he went through even as he was taking that milk of knowledge, milk of gnosis, right? But he had nothing to experiment it with. He had no practical experience. He only knew. Like we come to know For example, after an hour of talk like this is over, like we read a text like an Upanishad and try to understand something. Jnana Sambandha was more or less in the same position when he was at that age. But later, a few years later, he goes to, he had not become seven, he was less than seven, he goes to Tillai, he goes to Chidambaram, and he goes to Chidambaram, and he comes to Chidambaram town from his Sirgari, and therefore he travels north, enters Chidambaram town, goes to the temple, and comes up to the Tirukkalitru Padiyar, and then he comes nearer the deity and he stands staring at Nataraja. The experience of Saint Tirunyana Sambandha at that juncture was totally different. Sekhara would put it very beautifully like this. The child had acquired knowledge, gnosis, from no less a person than God himself. But he had had no method of understanding what he had learned. But when he saw Kutabran, Lord Nataraja at Chidambaram, he found instantly that whatever he had learnt by way of taking that milk had appeared before him in that figure of Lord Nataraja. And so Lord Nataraja, in every sense of the term, amply fulfilled the expectation that the saint came with on the basis of the knowledge that he had acquired after taking that milk. So he was in that kind of a sensation. That sensation was purely spiritual. It was a height of spirituality. In that experience, he learned the truth of the knowledge that he had derived from drinking that milk. Therefore, you see, in whichever way you look at this question, you will find that going to the source is the only measure of satisfaction. The deepest satisfaction that you want to obtain is how is you get when you really go to the root of the matter, when you go to the source. Now, it is going to the source that becomes crucial in understanding texts like this. Now, going to the source is made possible to a great extent by dhyana, by meditation, by a certain amount of self-surrender to God, leaving things to be sorted out by Him in your mind, in your psyche, in your spiritual being, in your very soul. There, put it there and request God to look at it and make it a part of your being. Then He makes it a part of your being on your prayer and on your appeal. And then it has gone into your very soul. And as a result, you're going through a process of transformation. So a text like Tiruvachikam has to be appreciated that way, has to be understood that way. The words are seemingly simple. The thoughts conveyed are very easy to understand. It is not clothed in difficult language, nor is it grammatically very difficult to follow. One does not have to split one's hairs in order to understand the subtlety of a meaning from a particular word, or the logic which has gone into it, or the grammar which has been built around it. All that's not necessary. The words are simple enough. The words will be simple where they come straight from the heart. The words will become complex when they come from the mind, when they come from the brain, when they come using reason and rationality. You have, therefore, recourse to words. You use words in order to express yourself. In where you are really going to hit the subject, you have understood it. Deep in the corner of your heart, words no longer are necessary. You have just understood, that's all. You have just understood. This is something like Archimedes saying, Eureka. When he understood that basic principle, even as he was going to take a bath in the tank. It's like a child understanding certain steps in the mathematics. However much a parent teaches him, he does not understand, he does not follow, because the minds are different. It's a parent mind and this is a child's mind. They are different, moving at two different levels of vibration. But once the child applies its mind and has arrived at the destination, arrived at the result, exactly as predicted by the father, the child throws up its hand in a certain excitement and then says, I have understood. Then I have understood. I have nothing more to explain. I have understood. There is nothing more for me to go about verbalizing. verbalizing is an art of the brain, is the art of reason, the art of the mind, because the mind has to camouflage things, whereas the heart does not have to. That's why people say heart has reason, which reason does not know. It has its own reason. It can understand itself much better than mind makes it understand. In fact, they are at loggerheads all the time. In our daily experiences, as you know, they are at loggerheads all the time, the mind and the heart. The heart will say something, the mind will say something differently. There is a clash. Who is going to win? It becomes a big issue. Then somebody else settles this matter. Then we abjectly surrender to that type of a decision-making process, which is externally imposed upon us. So you see, therefore, it is therefore a clash all the time. But saints like Manikavasika, saints like Jnana Sambandha, saints like Appa Veruman knew the truth. They had hit the nail on its head, and therefore they understood what they are talking. And therefore, when they understood what they are talking about, they can speak to it with authority. See, authority becomes a parameter by which you appreciate whether the words are coming from the source, whether the words are coming from the heart, or whether the words are coming from the mind or the reason. Here, the words are coming from the heart. You know that. So the whole of Tiruvachakam, Tiruchadakam, whichever poetry that you take from these great minds, then you will see that the words come directly from the heart. They come from the heart. They have a method of explaining themselves. They have a method of saying what they want to say. They have a method which look very funny to us, but that method represents the truthfulness of their state of being. They are true, and therefore they say in the manner in which they say so. So you see, keep that in our mind. This is not like reading Vedas, reading Upanishads, reading Puranas. No, or reading Tattva Sastras. No, it's a dialogue between Saint Manikavasikar and God. When there is a dialogue between the two of them, that dialogue naturally will be couched in the language which is understood by them. Between God and Manikavasikar, a dialogue takes place. What Manikavasikar says, God understands. What God says, Manikavasikar understands. Having gone through all this process, the same things it's befitting, appropriate, that others too must know all that has transpired between him and God. So they say so. They speak their language. This language will be direct, forthright. And it hits the head. And so we should be ready to receive that hitting. It must convert us. An intense reading of any such poem must convert us, must make us ponder over the essentials of existence. You see, this is the point. Therefore, I started rather casually with a statement which came from a friend of mine as we were traveling to this place, when he said, look, everything lies at its source. It was a very simple point, but it provoked me to make a statement, particularly connecting it to the kind of poem that we are handling. So last time, we are in Anmasutti. Last time we read the stanza, Arivilada yenai puhundu aandukondu arivarai aruli மேல் நெறியலாம் புலமாக்கிய எந்தையை பந்தனை அறுப்பானை பிரிவிலாத இன்னர்கள் பெற்றிருந்தும் மாறாடுதி பிணநெஞ்சே கிரியலாம் மிக கீழ்ப்படுத்தாய் கெடுத்தாய் என்னை கெடுமாறே. That's what he. I also spent a long time during the last 3-4 occasions explaining that this is a conversation. Now, it is not a conversation between Manikavasikar and God. Having done that, Manikavasikar turns towards himself. He turns to his organs, to all those things that make up his form and his shape and his name and all those things which we call as tattvas. These are the ones which are the various instruments which go to make up the body. Now, like the Mahabhutas, like the Pancha Indriyas, the Karma Indriyas, Jnana Indriyas, then the Antakaranas, Manam Buddhi Sittam Ahankaram, all these things, you know. Now, the saint has learned to distinguish himself from them. And I say that the saint has learned to distinguish himself from them, it means that the saint's soul is speaking here. There's nothing else. The saint is not speaking through his personality. There is no such personality other than the soul in the case of an enlightened person. When an enlightened person speaks, his soul speaks. Ani namade. That's what Nyan Sambandar said. Therefore, it is not when we are not enlightened, our personality speaks. What is that personality? The personality is the ego personality. If you give a thought to that angle for a moment, you will understand, you will appreciate that there is no such thing like ego really. There is no such thing like personality based upon that ego. All that is part of the creation of mind. And when the mind creates these things, we think that that is true. And for a moment, we are able to control the mind and divert our mind from away from whatever we have been thinking about. That thought does not exist any longer. From that fact itself, we know that the whole thing is illusory. The whole thing is our own creation. This creation is brought about by this ego complex called the ego personality. Looking at it with some more attention, you will notice that it simply does not exist. I'm not going into the basic question of Maya and things like that, because I'm not going to be on the tattvam. I'm going to be on the experiencing of these various situations. Therefore, here, the saint, having given up his ego, having given up his personality, and having brought all his instruments to some kind of a control, now chides them for having misled him, for having led him into a life of misery, put him into a mire of indulgences, which had brought him down and down away from the spiritual path to which he would have aspired to go. They prevented him from doing that. They shut that passage to him. They diverted his attention away from that type of a path, taking him away into more devious routes and things like that. Taking him towards the world. Now he said, I have understood it. You have so far done this. You have let me down. You have misguided me. You have misdirected me. All my energies have been wasted all these years pursuing world which is illusory through your interventions and intercessions. Now you have totally misguided me. So having done that, I would now like to tell you, you misled me. Now at least stop doing that. The Nenji is not going to hear that. That ullam or the mind or the mind complex is not going to hear that. Because that mind, as you know, is in fact jadam. I explained the other day, jadam does not mean virillada porul. Jadam does mean, it means arivillada porul. By itself, it has no intelligence. By itself, it has no power of comprehension. A mind or intellect or a chitta have derived their power of comprehension, understanding, memory, etc. as a result of the fact that something else helps provokes them to apply themselves to facts and then to bring the information to that particular source. The source alone comprehends. The source in this case, soul itself. This, therefore, here in this chapter, there is a discussion or a dialogue between the soul of Saint Manikyavasika and his various instruments, including body, mind, intellect, various instruments of perception, all these under the total name or the head of mind. So he calls it as Nenji, or mind, or ullam. This is the body-mind complex, totally referred to here. So in this stanza, therefore, we call it Pinanenje. You have now Kilpartinai. You brought me down. You brought me down in the sense that you made me myself in the world. And as a result, you ruined me. Whereas there was a person who had been giving me all the opportunity of going up, of understanding him, of accepting the total knowledge and grace. He showed me the path by which I would have gone. He also told me the Neri, male Neri. They told me the kind of path which would have taken me closer to him. All that was there, he gave it to me. He entered my soul. He gave it to me. I understood it. But then I find you are not towing my line. You are away. You are still persisting in your tantrums. So this is the thing that I would like you to stop. So this is the stanza which we read last time.
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This is the first time in the world a Vedic chant of this kind is recited. Suresha Paddhati was first discovered during the year 2000 by Shri K. Suresh. Suresha Paddhati is a method of reciting Samhita and other Vikrutis like Ghanapatha from more than one Veda. For example, Rig and Yajurveda immediately and simultaneously to highlight the difference in swara, pada, the place of its occurrences and sandhi rules due to its lakshana as per the respective schools. This was first recognized by Shri P.S. Ananta Narayana Somayaji of Musri, a renowned Vedic scholar who named this unique method after its founder, Shri K. Suresh, and called it Suresha Paddhati. Later on, His Holiness Shri Shankaracharya of Kanchi Kamakoti Math and His Holiness Shri Shankaracharya of Shringeri Sharada Math applauded this concept and honored Shri Suresh. During this unique event, we are going to present to you the comparison between Rig Veda and Krishna Yajurveda for few mantras. The Rig Veda portion is rendered by Brahma Shri Govind Prakash Bhat Ghanapatigal and Shri K. Suresh. It will immediately be followed by Krishna Yajurveda portion rendered by Brahma Shri B.V. Surya Narayana Bhat Ghanapatigal and Brahma Shri Satyanarayana Bhat. Here, we are giving the two voices separately so as to demonstrate and highlight the synchronization and clarity in recitation. The listeners can observe that both Vedic chants start simultaneously and end at the same time. But there are some differences in the method of recitation depending upon the respective Vedic schools. You can also observe that the recitation of Rig Veda is smooth, long and very melodious, whereas Yajurveda is sharp, royal and majestic. The listeners can feel the jiva, that is life, in all recitation in this audio, since it is coming from nabhi, that is abdomen, of the person who recites this. The objective of this audio is to create interest in Veda, to highlight the differences in the method of recitation, and to make people aware how difficult the Ghanapatha recitation is. A number of man-hours, efforts and money were deployed to create this hearing wonder. These Vedic chants adopt the method followed in Tamil Nadu, India. Here we have a request. Please do not copy this audio in any form or medium. Thank you very much.

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body itself is thrown out many times. What is new in it? So later on, many people like this gave trouble to him. Somebody, some Swami came, they said, Arunachaleshwara appeared before me. I was meditating in Arunachaleshwara temple. Suddenly Arunachala Shiva came before me and showed me your form and asked me to come to you and give you mantrobadesha, initiation. See, usually we will get afraid because some Swami comes. We will think, we don't know whether it is real. What is wrong in getting initiated? Then after getting initiated, you will know that you are imprisoned with that person. So this person came to Bhagavan and told, he asked me to give you initiation. Bhagavan calmly said, let the same Arunachala come in my dream and tell me to take initiation from you. Then I will take. So many were there to own Bhagavan. Many were giving him troubles. He was not affected, but there was difficulty. Physically, he was sometimes tortured. So actually, Bhagavan is a very soft person. Even some story, he will start weeping, melting. So one day he felt, why trouble these people? They are troubled because I stay here. Let me go out of Thiruvannamalai. He wanted to go out of Thiruvannamalai. And when he was walking down, one devotee saw Bhagavan quickly moving out. He asked, Swami, where are you going? Bhagavan did not reply. That devotee simply embraced Bhagavan, caught hold of him. I will not leave you out of Thiruvannamalai. Arunachala entered him perhaps, not allowing Bhagavan to go out. Bhagavan said, leave me, I want to go. He didn't leave. Bhagavan thought, okay, after a few hours he will go because hunger will come, he will go. So it was mid-noon, it was nearing evening, this person was not going. Then Bhagavan said, go and take some food. No, no, if I go, he will leave Thiruvannamalai. And at that time, that Ishanya Matam Swami came there. This person, you know, he gave Bhagavan to that Swami and left for food. That Swami is a very powerful person. He said, Swami, I will take to Ishanya Matam. Then Bhagavan thought, if I go there, I will be worshipped, more trouble will follow. Better go back to Skandashram, he went back. This happened many times. In some form or the other, that Arunachala's complete security, affection, like a mother and father, was always there. See, Bhagavan used to wander in mountain. Everywhere he used to say, walk. And he often said, there is not a single spot in the hill where my feet has not touched. So much he has wandered. It is not that simply he was sitting without moving. Inwardly he was awakened. He was just allowing that experience to get absorbed in the system. Just he was not entering into anything, involving in anything, just moving about in the hill. At that time, he was doing it too much because it was terrifying heat in Thiruvannamalai. He went somewhere up the hill. Then Bhagavan says, there was an old lady sitting on a tree. See, that itself is very strange. She saw Bhagavan, and usually people around Thiruvannamalai, they knew him. And they will speak to him only with respect. But this old lady, she said, "Yenga alayare?" She asked Bhagavan, "Where are you wandering?" That, you know, very slang language. "Where are you wandering here and there?" Ponna paadaila poda. That is a very abusive usage. See, only after death, they will put you in a, what to say, that structure, something like a structure. So she was telling Bhagavan, you will be put in a structure. Why do you wander about so much in this burning heat? Why don't you stay in some cool place? Out of that motherly love, then Bhagavan said, my
I just kept quiet and walked away from that spot.

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1: 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Philosophical Discourses and Periyapuranam Lectures in Tamil will be broadcast on Shivatattvam. Programs in languages other than Tamil will be broadcast on Shaivalahari. 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
3: Most respected dear family members, my pranams to you. For the last many days we were discussing about Vedas, after that Brahmanas, then come Aranyakas and Upanishads. Why we are explaining all these things? Mainly because you can understand that in India we have got Vedic literature, spiritual literature, heritage literature, which can be numbered which can be counted as 2000 foundation literature in Sanskrit, 10,000 commentaries in Sanskrit, and more than 100,000 sub commentaries in different Indian languages. Why so many literature for a religion like Hindu Dharma? Because our forefathers knew pretty well that the knowledge needed for the human race cannot be given on a single literature. The knowledge needed cannot be given by a single leader, single scholar. The knowledge needed cannot be written on a single period of the era or a single year or a decade or a century. The knowledge needed cannot be given as a single subject also. That is why our forefathers wrote thousands of literature under thousands of subjects, composed by thousands of rishis, and they are still getting composed for the last many thousand years. Perhaps we can say right from BC 8275. So, Indian heritage written by tens of thousands of rishis in tens of thousands of literature in thousands of subject for the last many thousand years. They have given to us and told that this is not the end of it. More and more literature will come. You do addition, deletion, modification and correction, and then you take it. Let noble thoughts come towards us from all over the world. Vishwada chakshuduta, vishwada mukho, vishwada bahuduta, vishwada spada, sambhagupyam damadis sampadatraihi dhyava prithivi janayan devayekah. Keep your eyes open world over, keep your ears open. Walk towards the end and analyze. Analyze using your hands so that you will be going on getting knowledge. In the Kadopanishad it is told that Uttishtada Jagrada Prapyavara Nibodada. Gloriously stand up. Remember that you are not permanent here. Enlighten yourself by acquiring knowledge from the scholars. So the knowledge is such a tremendous quantum available in India. And that includes Vedas. That includes Brahmana Grandas, Aranyaka Grandas, and hundreds of Upanishads, plus 18 Shiksha Grandha, 18 Nirupta Grandha. Nirupta means phonetics. And today we will be discussing about 18 Vyakarana Grandhas. We need not go one by one because it is not a compulsory subject that every Hindu or every Indian should know the Vyakarana or grammar. Just we should know that every Vedic word, every Vedic stanza, every Vedic hymn, every Vedic sutta has been composed using perfect grammar many, many millennia ago. So Vedas are not the just the screaming sound of the uncivilized people lived in the forest. Vedas are not the hymns composed by the shepherds when they came from Switzerland or Tashkent or Ukraine or from Arctic Ocean. Many intellectuals and many so-called atheists and foreigners fabricated the law or the theorem that Aryans invaded to India. They were shepherds. If you go deep into the subject of Vedas and the grammar, you can understand that shepherds can never compose Vedas without even a single grammar mistake. 3,97,000 letters, 1,93,516 words, composed so systematically and given to us without even a single letter change till today. Now, fortunately, the Aryan invasion theory has almost been wiped out, including by the intellectuals of Jawaharlal Nehru University. Still, some people catch a hold of that one and they explain about it. So, Vedas are composed using perfect Sanskrit letters, perfect Sanskrit words, using perfect grammar, and those grammar rules and regulations are given by Panini in his Ashtadhyayi, Shakadayana in his Shakadayana Vyakaranam, and so many people, Shaunaka Vyakaranam, Shakadayana Vyakaranam, and so on, are available even today, which gives perfect grammatical rules of Sanskrit language. And it is said that Lord Mahadeva Shiva, sitting in the top of the banyan tree Ashwatthamaksha, he wrote the rules pertaining to connected with the Veda mantra, and the written leaves of the banyan tree has been just dropped down, and Panini, sitting in the bottom of that banyan tree, he rewrote all those rules in a palm leaf, and thus evolved Ashtadhyayi. Ashtadhyayi means the book having 8 chapters. It is also known as Mahabhashya, composed by Panini. Now the greatest Bhashya explanation, it has got thousands of rules connected with the Sanskrit Bhasha language. And Panini wrote it approximately 300-350 BC. So, you can see 23 centuries ago, the Bhasha Shastra Paniniyam was composed. It's very difficult for common man like us to understand the Vyakarana, the grammar of Sanskrit. Even the postgraduate degree in Sanskrit, M.A. Vyakarana, means studying this particular book, one single book. And remember that it is generally asked, the question asked is, Mahabhashyam padaniyam va maharajyam palaniyam, whether you would like to rule a great country or you would like to learn Mahabhashya or Panini. Ruling a great country and studying the Mahabhashya, these two are equally difficult and cumbersome. So, studying or understanding or learning Vyakarana is not that easy because it is the rule given for the composing of Vedas. And every Vedic word, I would repeat, every Vedic word, every rik, every stanza and every hymn, it's aggregatedly composed using the perfect grammar And nobody can point out a mistake in that, grammatical mistake in that. That is the greatness of Vedas. Many people used to say that Vedas are nothing but the screaming or the music composed by uncivilized tribes of the forest. And even in the earlier days, Max Muller also used to say that there is no meaning for Veda mantras. But later, when Swami Vivekananda came to him and prostrated in front of him and said, "You are not Max Muller, you are Moksha Muller, because you are such a great scholar. You came to know what is meant by Vedas. Vedas have got three meaning: Adhyatmika Artha, Adibhautika Artha, and Adidevata Artha. All these Artha or meaning and messages come from directly based on grammatical root. Sanskrit is known as one of the best languages for computers. Why it is called like that, you know? When Sanskrit sentence is written, whether you change the position of any word, nothing will happen to the meaning.

killed Ravana. If you rearrange the words, Ravana killed Rama. The meaning is just opposite. So now, I am explaining to you another wrong way of presentation in English, or limitation of English. Krishna produces the plastic. Now, if you are using the word only in between two set of words, only Krishna produces plastics. Krishna only produces plastics. Krishna produces only plastic. When only is put in the beginning, only is put in the middle, only is put in the end, the meanings are different. Whereas in Sanskrit, it will not happen. It generally you can rearrange and you will be getting the needed meaning. So, this is useful for the computers also. The rules are given in Panini's Ashtadhyayi. So, remember that our knowledge, tens of thousands of rishis composed, tens of thousands of literature for the last thousands of years in thousands of subjects, and it gave to us and it told us that this is not the end. The knowledge will be continuously coming. Anobhadraha kratavo yantu vishwadaha. From everywhere in the world, the knowledge will be flowing, and you do addition, deletion, modification and correction, and then go ahead acquiring the knowledge, become a scholar. And this is what is given in Vyakarana, written by Panini. Almost all Indian languages take the root from Sanskrit. Unfortunately, many people used to say that Tamil is an entirely different language which has got nothing to do with Sanskrit. It is a wrong knowledge, and I cannot say it is a misunderstanding. It is a wrong understanding created by English people, English rulers. Because Monlier is the so-called historian from England. He removed 2500 Sanskrit words from Tamil and composed a Tamil dictionary without any Sanskrit words. Even though 2500 Sanskrit words were there in Tamil, he removed every Sanskrit word and composed a Tamil dictionary and told that you should know Tamil is the Dravidian language and Sanskrit is the Aryan language. Thus he created a great wall between Tamil and Sanskrit. And Tamil and Sanskrit are entirely the same parents' children. It is told that from the Chilanga, from the bangle of Lord Shiva, Sanskrit came, and from the Damaru, the Tamil came. So both these set of languages came from Lord Shiva, and even though it is a story, what I wanted to convey came from the same source. They are not different. English people wanted to create such a confusion among Indians by saying that Dravidians and Aryans are different. Why they wanted to create, you know? They wanted to split Indians, divide and rule. Unfortunately, our so-called intellectuals and scholars, they mugged this up and they also started propagating this. Our forefathers and so-called scholars, many of the intellectuals, not the real scholars, they thought that one, including Jawaharlal Nehru, thought that all whatever English people are telling, that is perfect science and logic and rational. All whatever Indians are telling, that is nothing but superstition. This belief and this type of thought existed till the last year, I would like to say. Now, very fortunately, there is slight change. Still, many people follow the English version of our history. They go on beating the drum saying that Aryan invasion, which is nothing but a myth, absolutely a wrong thing. So our Vyakarana, our Nirukta and our Shiksha Grandha, our Upanishad, our Aranyaka Grandha, our Brahmana Grandha, our Vedas, they are original, remaining original and pure, nascent, clean, true to the core, absolutely no mistakes in that.

0: composed by uncivilized people, composed by far highly civilized than we people now living on 21st century. We find it difficult to understand the ancient thing because they were far higher level, they were at far higher level than we people. We learn Ayurveda because Ayurveda created 2500 years ago has got a higher level of knowledge. And we learn Jyotisha, we learn Vedas, we learn Yoga, we learn Sanskrit, we learn the Sangeeta, we learn the Nrita, Nrityas and other things. All created thousands of years ago. You think about other religion, only one book is still just by heart like Bible and Quran. Nobody is learning that because the ancient people of that particular religion were primitives. If you go through Bible, you can see how each Matthew or Lucas or Marcos, how they were dressing. They were dressing in as simple as leaves and barks of the trees. Whatever they said naturally will be primitives also. If you read the book also, you can understand. Whereas here you can see highly refined messages. You will have to spend days together for understanding and getting the experience of what our forefathers said. That is why Indian heritage is spreading very fast. That is why Indian Vedas have been converted as the world heritage or stored or declared as the world heritage. Because it is worth it. Every message is meant for all the 703 crore people living on the surface of the globe earth. So my request to you, try to understand what is meant by Vyakarana. Do not try to learn it. It is very difficult. It may not be possible for you to understand deep subject. Just at least in the surface, an upper knowledge, shallow knowledge will be enough to understand what is meant by Vyakarana. With these words, I would like to express my deep gratitude. We have got the projector. We used to say towards global reach. Towards global reach means all whatever knowledge about heritage you have got, spread it through internet, through email, through SMS and through telephone, through your discussion as books. Don't try to learn everything. May be very difficult. As Michael Dell said, managing everything means managing nothing. Michael Dell, the Dell computer, used to say managing everything means managing nothing. So try to learn little bit. Then whatever you have learned, you teach others. You tell others that they should also teach to the third group. Let this move just like the neutrons bombardment in the atomic reactor. As geometrical progression, let it go. So we have to look back, take inspiration and knowledge, and then march forward. India is the country which can never be conquered by anybody. That is why even after 950 years of foreign invasion, India remained the same. Without much problem. 252 years of English, Dutch, foreign, Spain, Portuguese suppression, oppression and depression. And about 650 years of Muslim rule. India did not die only because of this Vedic literature and the in-depth knowledge existed in India. It is your duty to learn and hand over to the next generation. And you can visit Indian Institute of Scientific Heritage website www.iash.org. And also you can watch Indian Institute Web TV www.iash.tv. Your contributions can be utilized for the students, for poor people, for spreading heritage, and also for bringing a university status institute, National Heritage Center, near Kecheri from Thrissur to Guruvayur route, highway. My deep gratitude. Thank you very much.
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0: 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Thank you. 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
1: Asti bhavati ko aham asam katham aham asam kim svit iyam idam katham svit idam keva bhavishyamah katham va bhavishyamah iti evamasya purvanta paranta madhyesho atma bhava jigyasa swarupena upavartate etas yamasya yamasthairye siddhayah. So asti bhavati, what will happen to him if he is practicing this aparigraha? He will gain this siddhi, this accomplishment. What is that? Ko aham asam. Who am I? Who was I? What was I? Katham aham asam. What was I doing? How was in that stage? How was I? Kim svididam. What are these things? Katham svididam. How did these things come into existence? Ke va bhavishyama. What will happen to me? What will I become? Katham va bhavishyama, how will I become? What will I experience? These kind of things, his past, his future, everything. This present we know now. What am I? I know now. I don't need to have a siddhi to gain that knowledge. But the past and future, you need to have siddhis. So he will gain this siddhi to gain the knowledge of past and future. Evam asya purvanta paranta madhyeshu atma bhava jignyasa surupena upavartate. Whatever he desires to know, jignyasa jnyatum icha, whatever he desires to know about the previous or the past or the past, future or now, in between, he gains that knowledge immediately now. At that point itself, yeta yamasthairye siddhaya. These are the siddhis he will gain if he is established in the yamas, all these yamas. Now niyameshu vakshyamaha. Now we will talk about the siddhis, the accomplishments which he will gain, the yogi will gain, if he practices the niyamas. I already said, once he starts the practice, he is called a yogi. He need not be one who has accomplished the yoga. Even a practitioner becomes a yoga. So, niyameshu vakshyamaha. What will be the siddhis he will gain when he practices the niyama? Shauchat swanga jugupsa parair asamsargah. Shauchat swanga jugupsa parair asamsargah. Shauchat swanga jugupsa parair asamsargah. Parair asamsargah. Shauchat swanga jugupsa. If he is practicing saucha, shuchitva, the purity, then he gains the knowledge of the body. He knowledge, true knowledge, meaning the limitations of the body. And because he knows the limitations of the body, the troubles of the body, the problems of the body, the impurities of the body, the impure state of the body, parair asamsargaha, if he says the impurity in his body, how can he have contact with other bodies which are still impurity? See, that is, this is my impurity and that is other's impurity. So how can he have contact with the other impurities? So it is impossible. Paraya asamsarga means he will not have any contact with the others. Swange jugupsayam shaucham arvamanaha kaya abadya darshi kaya anabhishu kayan abhishvangi yatir bhavati swange jugupsaya. This person, when he desires to know, to purify the body, he starts shaucha, shaucham arvana. He starts purifying the body. Internal purity, external purity, etc. Internal purity, we already saw there are different types of purity: body, word, mind. So in three different types. So, by taking bath, etc., he purifies his body. And the physical impurity internally, that also he removes by the shauchas. There are so many kriyas through which you purify the body. Drinking salt water, vamana, dauti, these kind of methods which are explained in yoga. So, that. Then, vakshuddhi, using only good words. That is purity of words. You thinking about only good things, that is purity of mind. So if he practices this, then here among them shauchat is bahya shauchat. This is what is explained here is external purity, physical purity. So if he practices his physical purity, kaya avadyadashi, he knows the limitation of the body. He understands the limitations of the body, the impurity of the body. Because of that, kaya anabhishvangi is, he becomes a person who is not kaya anabhishvangi. He is not attracted to the body. His own body is not attracted to his body, means he does not have any desire of the body. Because of that, that kind of state, this practitioner, this yoga, because he sees the limitations, the doshas of the body, defects of the body, he understands the truth. He becomes very clear. He has no desires of the body. And now, kincha, not just that. Parair asamsargaha kaya swabhava avaloki swami kayam jihasur mrujjaladibhi akshalayan api kaya shuddhim apashyan katam parakayehi atyantam eva aprayatayehi samsrujyata. So, this person who is practicing the purity by using this mud, sand, etc., water, etc., he washes himself with all this. He is purifying it with all this. Then, or scent or soap, whatever you want to take, you say. So, when he is purifying himself again and again with all this, see, it is not again and again means it is not every 2 seconds you start. That's a psychological problem. That's a psychological problem. There are people who think they have germs in their hand or have legs. They'll always wash, keep washing. They'll always be washing. They'll always be underwater. Washing, washing, washing, washing. That's psychological problem. That we are not talking about that. We are not talking about psychological problem. We are talking about practice. This is that psychological problem is not a practice. Here you do it, there it happens. Because of the psychological problem, it happens. Here you do it, this purity, you practice it. So then this person is purifying him, practicing this purity, then kaya shuddhi, even after using scent, soap, etc., if he does not see a purity in his body, in his own body, katham parakayahi atyantameva aprayatayahi, How will he be interested in the other's body which has not been processed, which is not put through all these kind of practices? So how can he have any relationship with that samsargam ichchet samsrutiram? How will he desire which is malina, which is impure, that kind of body? With that kind of body, how will he be interested in having any relationship? Not just that. Sattva shuddhi, sau manasya ekagriyata, ekagri indriya jaya, atma darshna yogyata, yogyatvani cha. 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Sattva shuddhi, he gains this practitioner. See, I already said practice of purity, external and internal. So, with the practice of purity external, he will not be interested in his own body. So, how can he be interested in others' body? So, that kind of relationship is also cut off. Now, because of the internal purity, sattva shuddhi, his mind becomes pure. So, manasya, because of purity, purity means vikshepa, gaining release from the vikshepas, troubles, obstacles. So because he has gained the release from vikshepas, the klishtas, his mind will become peaceful. So manasya, happy, pleasant. And because of that, ekagriya, his mind will become focused. Ekagriya, single pointed. Focused. And because of that, indriya jaya, he will gain the control over the sense organs. And because of the sense control over sense organs, he will gain atma darshana yogyatvani. So he will gain the power, the shakti to gain the self knowledge. He will gain the adhikaritva, he will gain all the prerequisites, all that which is required to gain the knowledge. भवन्ति इति वाक्यशेष ही विल गेन दैट दैट इज व्हाट हाउ इट द सूत्र विल एंड सुचे सत्व 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release from the greed, he'll gain release from all the negative ideas, all the negative thoughts. And because of that, sau manasyam, since mind is full of positive thoughts, positive energy, he gains the peaceful mind, the peaceful state of mind, tatah ekagriyam. And because of that ekagriyam, his mind is single pointed, focused. And because of that focused mind, tatah indriyajah, he is able to control the sense organs also. And because of that tatascha, atmadarshana yogyatvam buddhi sattvasya bhavati. That mind which is pure, which has gained the total purity, which is only sattva guna, Utkrashta, which the mind where the sattva guna is predominant, that mind gains the power, eligibility to gain the knowledge, self-knowledge. Iti yetat shauchasthairyad avidhi gamyata iti. So, this is what he will gain, and the yogi will gain if he practices the purity, if he is practicing the purification. Santoshat anuttamas sukha labaha. Santoshat anuttamas sukha labaha. Santoshat anuttamas sukha labaha. Santoshat, if he practices this happiness, then anuttama sukha labaha, incomparable, the sukha, the bliss he experiences will be that which cannot be compared with anything. Tathaja uktam, that is what is said by the, and the previous acharyas also. Yachcha kamasukam loke, yachcha divyam mahatsukam, trishna kshesukasyete, narhata shoda shinkalam. So, that which is kamasukha, that which is the bliss, the happiness, the joy, which you experience through kama. Kama is not just sex, it is not just sexual desire, it is also whatever that which is desirable in the world. Kamyani vishayani iti kama. So that desire which you have in the object of desires, it can be anything, good food, that, this, etc., anything. So those things, that when you gain that, whatever happiness you see, again, the happiness is of three stages. Once you have desire on the object, that is one stage of happiness. Priya, moda, pramoda, it is differentiated in three categories. Priya, you have desire. Because of that desire of the object, you have a happiness. When you gain that object of desire, there is another happiness which is called moda. And when you experience the object of happiness which we have gained, that is called pramoda. So, there is gradients, variations in happiness also. So, whatever happiness you gain, priya, moda, pramoda in the world, that happiness, that joy, or yachcha divyam mahatsukham, that sukha, that happiness, that bliss which is divine, because of the experience of divine objects, that also, or in the divine worlds, whatever experience you will be experiencing in the divine world, that. See, in this world also you can experience divine experiences, you can have divine experience, and in the other world also you can experience these divine experiences. Here, we are talking about both, because when you are going to meditate on your nose tip, then you are going to gain this samapatti, and that because of that samapatti, you will be experience the divine smell. When you are going to meditate on the ears, the listening capacity, then you are going to hear to the divine sound. This we saw when we are speaking about samapatti. So, this person, this yogi may be able to experience the divine sound, smell, etc., the divine experience here or hereafter. So whatever you will be experiencing, that that is not shodashim kalam, narata shodashim kalam, that is not even 1/16th of the experience which you will gain trishna kshaya sukasya, when the desire is lost in that object, whether here or hereafter, because of vairagya, whatever bliss you will gain, that bliss cannot be compared to these kind of bliss. And that is why in Taittiriya Upanishad it is said, Shrotriyasya chakamahatasya teye shatam manushya gandharvana manandaha Shrotriyasya chakamahatasya teye shatam deva gandharvana manandaha Shrotriyasya chakamahatasya. Like that it goes. So this person, this manushya, whatever he will gain, that bliss, ultimate bliss, a king, a ruler, what he will gain, that one, it's not even 1/10, 1/100 of the bliss which the Shrotriya, this person who has studied the Shastra and who does not have the desire to experience those objects, whatever he will gain, that bliss is 100% more than this king's bliss, emperor's bliss. So like that, the gradient, that is called, there it is called Ananda Mimamsa, the inquiry into the bliss, happiness. So there are gradients in happiness also. The ultimate happiness, Brahmana Anandaha, there is no other happiness which can be greater than that. That happiness he will gain, Trishnakshya, Shrotriyasya, Cha Akamaha Tasya, one who has gained the control over the Kama, Trishna, Akama, Chaya. So one who has gained the control, or one who has destroyed the desire, he will gain much more happiness, which cannot compare to the happiness of the world or hereafter. Kayendriya Siddhir Ashuddhi Kshayat Tapasaha. Kshayat Tapasaha. 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Kaya Indriya Siddhi. He will gain Siddhi's accomplishments of body and the sense organs. Ashuddhi Kshayat, through the destroying of impurities. We already saw destruction of impurities. That is the external impurities body and the internal impurities of body, that we saw. And to some extent mind also. But here, through tapas, if he is able to win over, if he is able to destroy all the malas, all the vikshepas, the troubles, obstacles, then he will gain the kaya and indriya siddhi. Nirvartya manam eva tapaha hinasti ashuddhi avarana malam. 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So, nirvartya manam eva, if one practices what? Tapaha. If one practices tapas and one has gained the totality in tapas, the purnatva in tapas, then because of that, hinasti, he destroys. Destroys what? Ashuddhi avarana malam, the impurity called avarana. The impurity which covers, which is the sheath, which covers, which is the wheel, which covers the self. And because of that wheel which is destroyed, tada avarnamala apagamat, tada avarnamala apagamat kaya siddhi. Since that wheel, that destruction, that covering is removed, he will gain kaya siddhi, the accomplishments of the body, which are anima, dhyaha, anima, magima, lagima, etc. We will see the eight different kind of siddhis in the siddhi prakarana. So, anima, he will become very, very, very, very small. Atom sized. Mahima, he will become very big. His body can take to any form, desired form. So that kind of siddhis of the physical body, gross body, he can gain. And tatha indriya siddhi, he can gain the accomplishments of the sense organs also. What can that be? Durat shravana darshanadyaha. Whatever happens in a longer distance, he can listen to that, he can see those things. Those kinds of siddhis. See, indriya artha sannikarsha janyam jnanam pratyaksham. What is pratyaksha? For us, the sense organ and the sense object, when they come into contact, that is pratyaksha for us. But for the yogi pratyaksha is, if there is an obstacle of wall, we cannot see things outside beyond this wall. But for yogi, he can see things which are beyond this country, beyond this world also. That is called yogi pratyaksha. So, his sense organs will come into contact with any sense objects of past, present, future, etc. So, that kind of power is sense organ, power of sense organ. That is Yogi Pratyaksha. He will gain that Siddhi also. You see. ओम पूर्णमदः पूर्णमिदं पूर्णा पूर्णमुदच्यते पूर्णस्य पूर्णमादाय पूर्णमेवावशिष्यते ओम शांति शांति शांति
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0: 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Thirumurai Music and Thirumurai Discourses will be broadcast on Thirunariya Tamilosai. Philosophical Discourses and Periyapuranam Lectures in Tamil will be broadcast on Shivatattvam. Programs in languages other than Tamil will be broadcast on Shaivalahari. 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Om Namah Shivaya.
1: 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Dear listeners of Shaivam.org, the next program is Divine Discourse. In this, you are about to listen Highlights of Upanishads. The title is Chandogya Upanishad and Questions and Answers, presented by Swami Jyotirmayananda. Thank you. Om Namah Shivaya.
2: A person was kidnapped and left in the desolate land of Gandhara country. Old time, Gandhar is Afghanistan. In a story like, people have ever viewed that country with some strange mystery. So if this person has been kidnapped and he has been left in a desolate, barren area of in Gandhar, and there he cries, I am lost, I have been kidnapped. And someone, developing compassion towards him, goes to rescue him. He opens his eyes, the bandage on his eyes is taken away, and he says, this is the direction in which your country lies. Go this way. And now he uses his eyes, and as he moves on, follows the path, he goes on asking people about where his actual village was. And the people go on telling him how to go. In other words, now he has the possibility of finding directions, and thereby he attains the goal. Every individual has been brought into the world as if kidnapped. And you stay in miserable condition if you do not remove the bandages from your vision. And there are layers of bandage. One layer is the body. I am the body. Another layer is pranas. I am the prana. I am the mind. I am the intellect. Etc. All these are kind of layers of illusion. As you study Vedanta, as you practice sadhana, integral yoga in daily life, a profounder understanding of yourself unfolds. I'm not the body. I'm not limited by senses. I'm not limited by mind. So you are removing the bandages, and you Scriptures are pointing the finger where your goal is. Led in this manner, you go where you belong to. Your home. Your home is Muktidham, the abode of liberation. And Guru, Satsanga, Scriptures, they are the ones, they release you from that miserable state, rescued you, and they have given direction. By your self-effort, led by scriptural direction and grace of Guru and God, you return home. Likewise is your very self. You are the self. And Shvetir says, O Lord, please explain me more. O gentle one, give the example of a person who is dying, who was suffering from a severe disease that has been extremely feverish. And there has occurred in him a kind of disconnection from his own nervous system. People around him, they ask, do you know me? I'm your son. Do you know me? I'm your best friend. And his eyes are open. He looks at all, but he doesn't know. And soon, speech stops. You can't speak. Speech merges in the mind. Mind merges in prana. Prana here is subtle plane. And prana merges into effulgence, a spiritual rung. And that merges in the Supreme Brahman. But that again, merging in Supreme Brahman is, in this case, is like kind of a sleeping, going close to Brahman. If one is realized, that's, you don't have to wait until the death, all this to occur. But just like in sleep, you are led to, close to Brahman. Each time a person dies, same thing happens. You are being led to the same experience. The difference between sleep and death is that you wake up into the same body. And you don't have to have big difficulty in this and continuing with your yesterday, today, tomorrow. But after death, you wake up into another body. But you don't miss it because God has taken your memory away. But in both cases, sleep and death, what is highlighted is you are not the body, you are not the mind, you are not the intellect. You are not dependent upon worldly things that you are now so involved with. You are distinct. And then, what then are you? Now, allow your mind to be led by the scriptural understanding. That's Brahman, the Absolute. If samskaras, impressions of the world didn't stay intact, you would have dissolved in Brahman. But since samskaras exist, you come back after death into the same similar situation. But whatever may be, one simple point stands out, that in sleep, the whole world is given up by you. In death, likewise, you give up the whole world. The lesson behind it, that the whole world to which you seem to belong doesn't exist. Then therefore, who are you? Aham Brahmasmi, I am Brahman. Tattvamasi, thou art that. That which transcends all these different planes. That which cannot be discarded. It is from that all things have come. Into that all things dissolve. From the sun all illuminations come. Into the sun the all illuminations seem to be withdrawn. The sun itself remains constant, the reality. You give the example of turtle. Deep down you are a big turtle. All your mind, intellect, senses, they are extensions of the turtle. Withdraw them all. stay in a hard shell, Satchidananda. And then you project. If you have not attained enlightenment, there is projection. If you have attained enlightenment, then you're projecting the limbs is a form of Sahaja Samadhi, it is a Leela. Another illustration the father gives, an old style illustration, that a criminal is led to old style justice. And the king asks the criminal. He doesn't ask, rather, the old style justice. There are three or four people, criminals, and they are asked to walk over the fire. One who knows he has not done it, one who is full of truth, boldly walks through the water, through the fire. The others, hardly they come near the fire, they start burning. This example is not to be concerned too much. The example is that the more you come closer to the Atma within you, the more you realize I am the Self, there is increasing, rather diminishing of your fear, your dependence, your grief. The entire world cannot hurt you if you realize I am that. But if you have not realized, you are involved in falsehood. And as such, everything will pit you. And with this, I'll conclude. Om Shanti, Shanti, Shanti.
3: Good evening, Swamiji. When you were saying that consciousness remains the same, I interpreted it to mean the ultimate consciousness of the world, or our world at this point. Because our consciousness grows, no?
2: I'm referring to consciousness in itself. Consciousness of consciousness. Nothing else.
3: Oh, okay.
2: Like existence of something, an existence in itself. Same way, consciousness of something. Consciousness itself. Like the field of, like reflection, for example. The reflected sun in a jar is a reflection of the sun. But the sun in itself, that's quite totally different. Sun in a pot, sun in a jar, sun in so many things. But that's illusion. Sun in itself is just the reality.
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1: 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In this, you are about to listen Highlights of Upanishads. The title is Chandogya Upanishad, presented by Swami Jyotirmayananda. 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
5: 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And now Puji Atman Shri Swami Jyotirmayananji.
2: 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This is the peace chant of Chandogya Upanishad. Presently, I am turning to chapter 8, section 1. And mantras I will cover is from 1 to 6. The topic is called Dhara Vidya. Dhara refers to space within your heart. You have to figure out how big is the space. Atha yadidam asmin brahmapure daharam pundarikam veshma daharosmin antarakasha tasmin yadantas tad anveshtavyam tad bhava vidigyasitavyam iti. In this Brahmapuri, Puri refers to city, a well-established section of population, and every soul lives in a Puri. Your body is a Puri. Don't confuse with also another Hindi word, Puri. Puri is what you eat. In this Brahmapuri, there is this lotus-like abode. In that lotus there abides small inner akasha. Akasha is for space, what's ordinarily known as the sky. What lies within that akasha? Have you been curious about it? What lies within your heart? Becomes a very serious, profound question. Question with gudharth. Profound meaning. Certain statements have saral arth, simple meaning. But scriptural statements are gurharth. It has profound mystic meaning. First, the heart is described as lotus-like. So immediately your mind is being directed towards a realm of feeling. Because feeling is the foundation of you, of what you are. How do you feel? Knowing is a little distant. Head is a little distant than your heart. That heart that you have is lotus-like. All the tender sentiments that exist within your heart, they go to form the petals of that lotus. And you discover the profoundest purpose of your life by knowing the secrets of that heart lotus. And what is that secret? Akasha, the space within your heart. So whatever you have within your heart occupies space. So if you could know that space, that mystic space, that would be the profoundest fulfillment of your existence. What lies within that akasha? That is what to be sought. That is what one should aspire to understand. Just to give you a simple understanding, your attention will be directed towards three types of akasha. Bhutakash, that's akasha that practical, this is what we deal with. Space. If that space is not there, there will be no practical reality. Everything happens. If you have a good house, you must have sufficient space to put all things that you want to cherish. And your property should be spacious. I'm just giving the idea of the physical space. All practical realities relate to bhutakash. The past, present and future things are that happen. They happen in this world somewhere at some time. But all the study of external akasha becomes little, because your profounder experience in life doesn't belong to that akasha. If you have, suppose, written down all your thoughts in a diary, put the diary in your pocket. That's physical akasha. You can put your thoughts in a diary. But real thoughts, as they emerge in your mind, where do they come from? From which self? And when you organize them, how do you organize them? What space do you need? If inner space had anything to do, or were anything similar to the physical akasha, it would mean bigger thinkers will have bigger heads. See a person coming with mountain-like head. Oh, what a lofty thought. That gives you a clear understanding. The thoughts don't require physical space. And yet, spaciousness, a sense of expansion, inner feeling of having space, that is more important than the physical space. Much more profound than the physical space is the space in which your thoughts move, the psychic space or mental space. But the space that is created by your thoughts, that space again is not real. Just like you are watching a cinema show, and in that show you see a little house, and then suddenly you see the house moving away, you see vast space. The space that you are seeing on the screen is not real. All that space of the projection is contained in the space of the screen. The screen is pure consciousness. How much a space that screen can give, can't imagine. Countless projections can go on day by day. And the screen allows them all to occur within its space. That's called Chidakash, Chit Akash, Chit pure awareness. So you have Chit Akash, Chitta Akash, Bhut Akash. And that's a profound understanding has to develop. In daily life, all these three akashas have mixed up. Physical body moves around in the physical space. And that has its own story to tell you. You go on collecting how many places have you visited, how many wondrous, picturesque scenes have you seen and all that. This physical akasha is great. But then, how much happiness have you enjoyed? How much thrill have you experienced? How much artistic talent have you developed? How much profound imaginations have entered your mind, your feelings, the world of sentiments? You have to understand, without that, all your experiences in the world will mean nothing. If you were just a little doll moving around in 5 feet or less body, you can go all over feeling nothing. But it's the feeling behind, feeling that you have within you. It is Chittakash that gives you a profounder sense of life. And that again becomes nothing compared to Chidakash, which is pure absolute self, eternity. Now we follow the Upanishad follows in an artistic way. Every Upanishad has its own style of storytelling, or style of presenting the teaching. This is a kind of a picture being presented to you. This is the way an aspirant should turn his attention. What is to be sought? In life you are seeking something. What's the profoundest thing that you should find? And this is what you need to look for. That little small akasha that's in the lotus of your heart. And that is what you need to aspire to understand, gain that knowledge, not in a shallow manner, in a profound way. It's not a just simple intellectual observation, but an observation wherein your intellect undergoes a transformation.
6: Gurudev, I want to ask, what exactly does this mean? When you're living, you're dying? I think I kind of know, but not really. What does it mean?
2: It means you are like a river flowing on. Study biology, study the body. So many cells are being formed, so many cells are dying. Ask your mother. You are not the same baby now. That baby is gone, long time ago. So that's what we mean. You are living, facing mortality. You know that one day everything passes away. But while from physical point of view there is mortality, things are changing. But the purpose of your soul is to realize you are not the body. Your goal is to be one with God.
6: Okay.
2: Body-wise, you are just like a cell phone.
6: How so? Mm-hmm. But how's my body like a cell phone?
2: Because look at the bodies. See through the X-ray. Your brain is there floating in your skull. So many nerves are there. They are the ones manipulating everything that you think, say, feel. And when something goes wrong with the nervous system, all that stops. Should the life be just dependent upon those nerves? Just like cell phones, they are means to universal energy. Your body and your personality is a means, is a channel of God's plan, God's word. So you are not confined to the body. You are confined, then life will be extremely impractical, because you are constantly changing your body. If you study science, within 7 years or more, not a single previous cell exists. It's completely renewed. That's what becomes dying.
6: Okay, thank you, Gurudev.
2: But your mind is not the body. Your mind goes on advancing. Even when you are at 90-year age and you want to learn French, you can start learning it. Your mind has lot of room. Body doesn't limit it. So you have to always understand you are not the body, you are more than the body. And with this, I'm concluding. Om Shanti, Shanti, Shanti.
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1: 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So last week, last Saturday and Sunday, we saw the episode of Upamanyu Maharshi from Mahabharata. So a quick recap on how it started. Yudhishthira asks about the glories of Lord Shiva to Bhishma, who is lying on the arrow bed. And then Bhishma expresses his inability. I am quite incapable. Bhishma says, I am quite incapable of glorifying the Supreme Lord, Mahadeva. If someone can explain about Lord Shiva to some extent, it can be done only by Krishna or Narayana. So he requests Vishnu to glorify Mahadeva. And then Vishnu, that is Krishna, starts off saying his experience of meeting Upamanyu Maharshi. And then he meets Upamanyu Maharshi. Upamanyu Maharshi glorifies that every deity, Deva or Asura or Yogin, everybody have gratified Mahadeva and got boons from Mahadeva, and he shares their experience, and he finally comes to his own experience on how he approached, how he got the vision of Mahadeva, and then he received the knowledge of Lord Shiva from his own mother. His mother glorifies Mahadeva, and then he says, just worship Mahadeva alone, casting aside everything. Shiva eko dyeyaha. There is nothing apart from Mahadeva. Just surrender unto him, not worshipping anybody. That's what the Vedas and Upanishads also say. So finally he comes to that conclusion, and then he does terrible penance. And then we saw Indra appearing in front of him, and then ready to grant him boons. And Upamanyu Maharshi said, I'm not interested in acquiring boons from you. I'm ready to even be born in the group of Chandalas, that is the fifth class of men, or even a worm or an insect, I'm not interested in acquiring the post of the king of the universe that is granted by you at the behest of Pashupati. If Mahadeva wills, I'm ready to even become a worm or an insect. So, but I will only get boons from Mahadeva and not from anybody. And then Indra posts the question again. So why do you say that he is the supreme reality? The nature of being the supreme, how do you attribute that nature of being the supreme to Mahadeva? And then Upamanyu Maharshi gives a big lecture saying that he only can be the supreme reality. He describes the various leelas of Lord Shiva, and finally he says, Pullingam sarvamishanam strilingam biddhi chapyuman dvabhyam Tanubhyam Vyaptam Hi Chara Chara Nidam Jagat. Whatever you see in this world is a male and female. There is a male in every animals or mammals or reptiles or human beings or devas or asuras or anybody, even yogins. You see that male and female aspect within everybody. So Brahma has the sign of lotus, Vishnu has the sign of chakra, and Indra has the sign of thunderbolt. Whereas Parashakti is that ultimate female aspect, and the ultimate male aspect is Mahadeva. So everybody from the blade of a grass till Vishnu are Amshas of that Mahadeva, and from the blade of a grass till Lakshmi, everybody are Amshas of that பராசக்தி.

Parashakti. So in this way he says only Parashakti and Paramashiva can be the supreme and no one else. And after saying this, this is where we are going to continue the Katha. This is where we stopped. So he describes, he gives a big discourse. Upamanyu Maharshi, our dear Upamanyu Maharshi, gives a big discourse to Indra. And then, Eva muktvatu devendram dukkadakuli tendriyaha nam prasidati me devah kimetat iti chintayan. So having said these words, Upamanyu Maharshi, having said these words to Indra, he was overwhelmed with grief. So even now I have done thousands of years of penance. Even now Mahadeva has not been, have not been gratified. I am not able to please Mahadeva. So there is something wrong with my approach. So that's what Upamanyu Maharshi was thinking. So like this is also again an attribute of a devotee. You know, a devotee doesn't think, okay, fine. I have been doing so much amount of penance, but Mahadeva has not been gratified. He has not been pleased. What kind of a personality he is? A devotee doesn't think like that. A devotee always thinks, okay, something is wrong with me and that's why Mahadeva has not been pleased. That's the kimetaditi chintayan. Upamanyu Maharshi was thinking like that. And then when he thought like that, athapashyam kshanenaiva tamevaira vatam punaha hamsa kundendu sadrisham mrunalara jataprabham. With a twinkling of an eye, he saw, because the celestial elephant was there. So Indra's vigraha is the Airavata, the elephant. And Indra's wife is Indrani. Both of them came to Upamanyu Maharshi to grant boons to him. And he saw the Airavata, he saw the celestial elephant transforming itself into a bull. He was surprised completely. The elephant transformed itself into a bull as white as swan, as Hamsa Kundendu, as white as swan. Vrisharupa daram sakshat kshirodamiva sagaram krishna puccham mahakayam madupingala lochanam. And describes Nandishwara, it describes basically the bull. The bull is actually was having krishna puccham, the black tail, and then the mahakayam madupingala lochanam. It was having the eyes. Lochana means eyes. Pinga means yellow. So it was having tawny eyes, like yellow eyes. And that of honey. And then its horns were hard as adamantine. Vajra sara mayai shringai nishtapta kanaka prabaihi. The horns of that bull was gold. Kanaka prabaihi. And it was hard as adamantine. Adamantine claws. Sharabeshwara used to have adamantine claws. So like that, the horns of that bull which he was seeing, the elephant transformed into a bull, and that the horns of the bull were adamantine. And then Nandishwara. So this is the description of Nandishwara, where actually he saw Nandi himself. And then Tamasti tascha Bhagavan Devadevak Sahomaya Ashobata Mahadevak Paurnamasyami Vodurat Tasya Tejo Bhavo Vanhi Samegak Stanayittuman Sagasramiva Suryanam Sarvama Purya Vishtitaha Ishwarak Sumahatejak Sar Samvartaka Ivanalaha. So this is where he says, on the back of the animal, he was saying, he says, Upamanyu Maharshi says, he saw the illustrious Mahadeva, Sakshat Mahadeva, Devadeva, Bhagavan, Sahomaya, Saha Umaya is Sahomaya. We should know to split the words and then try to understand the meaning. So here it says, Devadeva Sahomaya. So what does Sahomaya mean? So you have to split that. Saha plus Umaya, Sahomaya. So he was there with Parashakti, Sakshat Uma, Umaya Sahadevesha, Nandivahana Muchyate, Basmalepana Sarvangam, Ekabilvam Shivarpanam. He's eternally with Uma, Parashakti, Uma Sahayam Parameshwaram Prabham Trilochanam Nilakantam Prashantam, Himavadgiri Kanyakaha, Saha Ambikaya, Eshate Rudrabhagaha. He's eternally with Parashakti, that is Uma or Ambika, that Himavadgiri Kanyaka, he doesn't. He is eternally with her, and it is described that his energy is described here.
The fire born of his energy resembled the effulgence, the lightning that flashes amid the clouds. So it was like, this is a very important point. I'll stay here for a while. Very, very important point to be noted here. So this description of Lord Shiva and Parashakti is also described in the Vedas, and that's how he experiences. So when he saw that Parashakti and Paramashiva on the bull, it was like the lightning that came in the midst of the clouds. Neelato

0: 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This comes in the Upanishads. 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Vidyullekeva bhasvara, the lightning. So that is how Parashakti and Paramashiva are present in the heart. And he was experiencing that Parashakti and Paramashiva, who is the antaryami of everybody, in front of him. That's what Upamanyu Maharshi. So this Upanishad, so where Narayana is the meditator, Dhyata. Dhyata means actually the meditator, and Dhyaya means the meditated. So he is meditating on Parashakti and Paramashiva. So first it describes, initially it glorifies the divine attributes of that Parashakti and Paramashiva. So Narayana is meditating on that Parashakti and Paramashiva, and it goes on to describe the heart of Narayana. Tasya hridayam bhojamadye padmakosha pratikashakam hridayam chapyato mukham. He is present in the heart of all the living entities, and including the hearts of Brahma and Narayana. 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Nishtya vidasyante nabhyam uparitishtati. Above the navel, below the neck and above the navel. He is present below the neck and above the navel. How is he present? Jwalamala kulambati vishvasyayatanam mahat. Jwalamala. He appeared as Jwalagni, Agni Stambha, to crush the ego of Brahma and Narayana. Jwalagni, Agni Stambham, the effulgence that was coming out of the Agni Stambha was not, Brahma and Narayana were not able to withstand that. So he is present in that way inside the heart. Inside the heart, he is also present inside the heart of all the living entities, Hrida. So it is describing the heart of Narayana is described. Jwalamala, santatakam shilavistu lambatya kosha sannivam. And then tasya magye vanhishika aniyo ordva vyavastitaha. So in the middle of that flame, that's how the middle, in that middle of the flame, it's described. So initially the arupatva, the arupa aspect, the sarvatvam of Mahadeva is described initially. And then within that jyoti, within that ananta jyoti, Mahadeva is present with a divine form. That's what it says. Neelato yada madhyasthat vidyullekeva bhasvara. In the, it's like when experiencing Parashakti and Paramashiva, it is like seeing the lightning, the white lightning in the midst of the blue clouds. Nivara shukavattandi pitava asvatyanopama tasya ashikaya madhye parama atma vyavastitaha. Paramatma. the supreme soul resides there within the middle of the flame. Sabrahma Sashivas Saharisendra Soksharak Paramak Swarat. He is Swarat, independent. It's completely independent. He is the creator of Brahma, Narayana, Rudra and Indra. And who is that personality? How is he described? Ridagam Satyam Param Brahma Purusham Krishna Pingalam Urdvaretam Virupaksham Vishwarupam Namamyaham. He is righteousness personified. He is truth personified. And then Param Brahma, he is the supreme. Paratparam. Brahma means the supreme absolute truth. Krishna Pingalam. Very specific epithet used for Lord Shiva in the Puranas and everywhere. Basma Jabala Upanishad, Brihat Jabala Upanishad. Everywhere it is used. Urdvaretam, again a specific epithet used for Lord Shiva. Virupaksham, he is three-eyed. Sa bahyabhyantarakshuchihi. By just yaksmaret by virupaksham sa bahyabhyantarakshuchihi. Karanagamam, 3rd chapter, 12th verse. By meditating on that virupaksha, the three-eyed Mahadeva, one gets cleaned of all the sins. 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So initially that anantatva is described, that infiniteness of Mahadeva is described, and then he is glorified with a beautiful form, divine form. That's why until one meditates on the form of Mahadeva, one will not get purna jnana. We see that in the story of Vishnu applying the Basma, and he meditates on a jyoti, and then he doesn't attain the Purna Jnana. Mahadeva says, you have not attained the true knowledge. You have not attained the complete knowledge, O Vishnu. So do Basma Snanam and apply Basma, and do Basma Snanam, bathe with the Basma and eat the Basma. And then he meditates in his heart, and then he sees the divine form of Mahadeva, and then he falls at his feet. Sharanam, namastestu, namastestu, nashaktyam vasmano jane prabhavam va kutastava, namastestu, namastestu, tvameva sharanam gataha. I surrender to you. When I cannot even understand the glories of the sacred ash, how can I even understand your glories, O Mahadeva? So namastestu, namastestu, so I surrender to you, I offer obeisances to you, tvameva sharanam gataha, I surrender to you, O Mahadeva. And then Kaivalya Upanishad, Kritpundarikam Virajam Vishuddham Vichintyamadye Vishadam Vishokam Achintyam Avyaktam Anantarupam. Initially, the personality who is described as infinite is described. So, the infiniteness of that supreme reality is described. And then it goes on to say, who is that personality, who is that infinite, who is infinite and who is Ananta? Uma Sahayam Parameshwaram Prabhum. Mahadeva is that personality who is infinite. We cannot claim, Brahma cannot claim, Vishnu cannot claim infiniteness. So, that's how we have to, that's how this should be understood. So, that I wanted to go in detail because there is a Vedantic import. So, when describing the lightning, we see the lightning, we don't see the lightning with the eyes, but the lightning is white in color that comes in the midst of the clouds. And that is how Upamanyu Maharshi experiences. It's like actually, when seeing Parashakti and Paramashiva in front of me, oh Krishna, It was like seeing the white lightning in the midst of the blue clouds, O Krishna. Because he is sharing this with Krishna. And that is what is told. Neelato yata madhyastat vidyulleke babasvara nivarashokavattanvi pitaba asvatyanupama. Narayana meditates in his Kritaya on Parashakti and Paramashiva.
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2: 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because of this Maya superimposition. And Mayavi Iva Vijirambhyati, who is this one who has created this kind of Vichitra? A painting should be done by a painter. A creation should be, a creator, creation requires a creator. A painting requires a painter. The creation requires a creator. Who is the creator? Maya is the creation, the means for creation. The created is Jagat. The creator is Mayavi Iva, like the Mayavi, like a magician. Vijrumbhayati. 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If he creates something or destroys something, that presupposes desire or hatred. Creation also may be because of hatred. So, there can be any reason for that. See, Vishwamitra created Trishanku Swarga, a Swarga in between the Swarga and the Jagat. Because this Trishanku, this person called Trishanku, he wanted to go with this body, this physical body to Swarga. And Indra threw him out of Swarga and he was falling down, tumbling down from Swarga. So, because Vishwamitra had sent him, when he saw this fellow tumbling down from Swarga, he said, okay, stop there. With his magical power, he stopped him. And he created a Swarga in between. It's called Trishanku Swarga. So, like that, that creation is because of hatred. It's not because of love for Trishanku. It is for hatred of Indra. Okay, I'll teach you a lesson. I can create my own Swarga. I'll create my own Swarga. He'll create it. So, any creation or destruction can be for love or hatred in each way. So, Mahayogi. So, what is this cause? What is the cause for this creation to come into picture? This creator, Yogi Ishvara, why did he create this? Svechaya. There is no trigger for him to create. In his own desire he created, without any prodding from anything. Tasmai Shri Guru Murtaye, Namaidam Shri Dakshina Murtaye. To that Guru Murti, Shri Dakshina Murti, I do salutations. I salute, I do prostrations. యస్యైవ స్ఫురణం సదాత్మకం అసత్కల్పార్థగంధాసతే సాక్షాత్ తత్వమసీతి వేదవచసా యో బోధయత్యాశ్రుతాన్ యత్ సాక్షాత్ కరణాత్ భవేన్న పునరావృత్తిర్భవాంభో నిధౌ తస్మై శ్రీ గురుమూర్తయే నమైదం 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that karma to gain the result You know, through Swarga, Swarga can be attained through this Darshapurnamasa Yajna Yaga. Now, you have to, just this knowledge is not enough. You have to perform Darshapurnamasa to gain the Swarga. The karmas, Darsha and Purnamasa to gain the Swarga. But here, it is like a Tattvamasi, Soham. That, so I am Devadattaha. Like this knowledge is also. That is this Devadatta. There is no karma. That Devadatta of previous period and previous time and this Devadatta of this period and this time, they are same. There is no karma needed to gain the knowledge. You are the 10th person. There is no karma needed to gain the knowledge. This is not a rope. This is not a snake. It is a rope. To gain the knowledge, you don't need to do any karma. Knowledge is immediate. So, that immediate knowledge, Sakshat Bodheti, whoever gives, yet Sakshat Karanat. And what is the use of knowledge? There are so many knowledges in this world. I can't go and learn all those things. You say, yet Sakshat Karanat, knowing this truth, Bhavetna, you will not gain. This will not happen. What will not happen? Bhavetna, na Bhavet, it will not happen. What will not happen? Punaravrittir, coming again, coming back again to this world. Coming back where? To which place? Bhava ambho nidho. Bhava ambho nidho. Samsara sagara. Ambho nidho. Ambha means water. Nidhi means the treasure. So, the place, the abundance of water is ambha nidho. Meaning sagara, ocean. Bhava is samsara, samsara sagara. There is no coming back, returning back to this samsara sagara. Kshine, punye, martya, loke, vishanti applies to the karmas. Once the karmas are extinguished, you will be coming back to this jagat, this world, martya loka, this world of mortals. But after knowing this truth, after knowing which truth, there is no punaravati, navavet punaravati, there is no coming back. Once for all, the samsara chakra is cut. The cycle of birth and death is cut, destroyed. Nana chidra ghato darasthita maha deepa prabhabhasvaram jnanam yasyatu chakshuradikarana dvaravahispandate janami iti tameva bhantam anubhati etat samastam jagat. 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Nana chidra ghata. There is this pot which has many holes. They are wantedly put in that pot. They are necessary in that pot. For what? Inside that pot, you keep a antasthita mahadeepa prabhabhasparam. Antasthita mahadeepa. You keep a light. And this light which you keep inside, this lamp which you keep inside this pot which has holes, the light of the lamp is coming through these holes. It is emanating from these holes. Like that, jnanam yasyattu chakshuradikarana dvara vahispandate jnanam. For whom, yasyatu jnanam, for whom this knowledge, chakshuradi karana dwara, the instruments of sense organs, the sense perception, which is the sense organs, through these sense organs, the antakarna, it goes through the sense organ to grasp the knowledge of the object, external object. Bahispandate, it goes outside through the sense organs. It functions externally through the sense organs. And once it goes and gains the knowledge of the object, it grasps the object. Janami. This object, whichever you see, you hear, you smell, you taste this object, janami, I know this, I have the knowledge of this, this knowledge you gain, janami, I know, this knowledge you gain, tam eva, and how does this knowledge happen, tam eva bhantam, anubhati, whatever is illumined as I know, that has no illumination of its own, because they are inert objects. So, each inert object, see, the light goes externally from the pot which has holes and illuminates the objects externally. In the same way, the sense organs, the buddhi goes through the antakarana, buddhi goes through the sense organs to grasp the objects, objects of those persons perception. Now, I gain the knowledge, I say I know. But how does this knowledge arise? Inert, buddhi is inert. The sense objects are inert. Inert things cannot gain inert objects knowledge. So, tam eva bhantam, tam brahmam eva bhantam, tam dakshinamurti eva bhantam. Because of dakshinamurti, because of that Ishvara, because of that Paramatma, it is emanating, it is illuminated. These objects illuminate, are illuminated because of that Paramatma. So, tameva bhantam, na tatta suryobhati, na chandratarakam, the surya, chandra, they don't emanate light of its own. They are illuminated by that Brahman. Tameva bhantam anubhati, that is what is said here. Samastam jagat, because of that Brahman, all the things, all the objects of this world are illuminated. 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And after negating all this, what is that which exists? There is nothing which can be negated. That shunyam, you experience a voidness. When you negate all this as not I, not me, there exists a voidness. But you know that voidness also. People think, the Buddhist, they stop their inquiry in that voidness. But I am the one who is experiencing that void also. Viduhu, stri bala andha jata upamaha, tu aham iti bhranta brisham vadinaha. I am stri, I am a girl, I am a boy, I am bala, I am a kid, I am andha, I am blind, these kind of ideas. The dharmas are attributed on the self. The attributes, the characteristics are superimposed on the self. The Brahman self is neither stri nor puman. It is not girl, it is not boy. So, see, whenever you say Ishvara, he, if you refer to Ishvara as he, then people come and start fighting. Male shamanism, they'll say, no, why can't that Ishvara be she? They'll say. And they start singing, God is a girl, kind of, there are sing songs which say, God is a girl. So, here there is no, the God is not neither girl nor boy. So, this stri bala andha jata upamatu aham iti, these things are me, aham iti brisham vadinaha. భ్రాంతాహ భృషంవాదిన, దీస్ కన్ఫ్యూజ్డ్ పీపుల్, భ్రాంతాహ దీస్ ఇడియట్స్, దీస్ కన్ఫ్యూజ్డ్ పీపుల్ భృషంవాదిన, దే స్పీక్ విచ్ థింగ్స్ విచ్ ఆర్ ఇల్లాజికల్. భృషం లైస్ మాయా శక్తి విలాస కల్పిత. బట్ హౌ డిడ్ దిస్ థింగ్ దీస్ థింగ్స్ కమ్ ఇఫ్ దే డోంట్ రియలీ ఎగ్జిస్ట్? 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A moha, a samantat moha. It is total confusion. V an plus moha. It is total. He has used all the possible upasargas. Maha, v, ang, moha. So, it is total confusion. But all that is destroyed. Mahasamharine, you can take this maha to samharine, mahasamharine, that powerful destroyer who destroys these confusions, these doubts totally, who eradicates these doubts totally, these doubts which arise, this world of duality which arise because of this mahamoha, this maha, great confusion, this confusion because of this maya shakti, the power of maya. That one who destroys, to that guru, to that Dakshinamurti, I salute.
1: 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Philosophical discourses and Periyapuranam lectures in Tamil will be broadcast on Shivatattvam. 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
4: Well, if it's nothing, how do you know that you've realized it? That's a good question, right? You can't experience it because it's nothing there to experience. So how do you know that something happened? This is a good question, right? Did I realize the self? I sat down, I meditated. Did I realize the self? Well, there are ways of knowing. And one of them is the sense that you've stepped outside of time, form, and space. You just stepped out of the universe of time, form, and space. And now you're back in. And furthermore, that when you stepped out of it, that was the reality, and now you're back in the unreality. So, what would an analogy be? An analogy would be like a movie. some action movie. Action movies can really get you absorbed in the movie. You really, you know, you forget you're sitting in a seat, you forget you're in a theater. You're watching the movie and you're really, really wrapped up in it. So it's like sitting there watching the movie, really, really wrapped up in it, going outside for a minute and then coming back. That's an analogy of realizing the self. And when you come back, you're not looking at it the same way. Because you stepped out for a minute, you have a different perspective on it, right? You're not quite as emotionally involved. You're saying, oh, those are actors up there. And then, you know, maybe after about 10 minutes, you start to get back into it, another 5 or 10, and you're totally wrapped up in it again. You forgot you stepped outside. But at the moment you came back inside the movie from stepping outside, you were aware you had stepped outside. You had a different perspective on the movie. You weren't so attached to it. The movie was going along, which is the fulfillment of karma. But you have a different perspective on it. So the idea is that when you stepped out, that's your real nature. And this is a seeming. That's the perspective of Parashiva. That it's the reality. And there's no time, there's no form, there's no space, there's no cause.

0: Does it come from simply worshipping Parameshvara? No, that's where devotion comes from. Not wisdom. Devotion is needed as a prerequisite to wisdom. Does wisdom come from sitting in the bliss of Satchidananda? No, it's blissful. It's much nicer than not being blissful. But it doesn't produce wisdom. Wisdom comes as the aftermath of the realization of Parashiva. So we do that enough times, we build up a little encyclopedia there of inner wisdom. Each time come out of Parashiva, it's like have one more page in your encyclopedia of inner wisdom, so to speak.
1: Despite the English language, I am happy, we're not happiness. Even though the language tries to convince us we are, you know, I am happy, I am sick, I am this, I am that. Language tells us we are happiness. Gurudeva says, no, that's a state of mind. That's a state of consciousness. Okay, and then he goes on to tell us, we are the pure awareness that experiences that state of consciousness. So this is a wonderful tool, really. It's just so simple. We have the awareness, which is pure, experiencing the different states of consciousness. And of course, as Gurudeva says, well, I read this one yesterday with one of the monks, you know, the traveler traveling through San Francisco doesn't get confused that he is San Francisco. You know, somehow language works there very well. And we know, well, I'm traveling through San Francisco, and what I see is San Francisco. It's not me. But when it comes to things in the mind, the English language doesn't give us that kind of clarity. We identify with everything in the mind. I am happiness. I am unhappy. So Gurudeva says, no, you shouldn't look at it that way. You are the pure awareness traveling through the mind. Some of the states are enjoyable, some are not enjoyable, but identify with the awareness. Gurudeva goes on to tell us, we have the ability to control this awareness. This is an important point. Just because philosophically we get that far, okay, there's an awareness and there's a consciousness, this is all great. Goes on to say, no, we have the ability to control this awareness. And how do we do that? Through regulating our breath. We can sit down and regulate our breath and turn within and start to experience control over our awareness. We're able to move it into states of consciousness we want to move it into. To quote from the lesson, Lotus of the Heart, Gurudeva says, how do you avoid unhappy states of mind? By consciously flowing awareness into the radiance, the light emanating from the self-effulgent being within the lotus of the heart. By consciously flowing awareness into the radiance, the light emanating from the self-effulgent being within the lotus of the heart, through controlling our breath. So that's a very practical statement when it comes to happiness and unhappiness. It's not just a generalization. We should be happy, we shouldn't be unhappy. No, it's saying, okay, if we're feeling unhappy, what do? Go out and buy a new car? Spend some money? Shop till we drop? No, of course not. He's saying, think of it as controlling awareness. You just have to move your awareness a little deeper. Your awareness is externalized. How do we do that? We regulate our breath. Turn in and experience the inside of us in terms of a spiritual energy, spiritual light, a positive feeling. Somehow we find something inside ourselves which uplifts us. So we put awareness into that state of mind. Gurudeva goes on to say, tell yourself that

It is there, and soon you will begin to feel it. That's good advice also. You have to really believe that it's there. Okay, it's there. I can experience this. This is easy. I can move my awareness into my inner self and be a happier person because of it. So in this way, we can all experience to one degree or another true bliss, because it's inside of us. It's not dependent upon what's going on outside of us, which may be going well or may be going poorly. Life has its ups and downs, good times and bad times. So our advice for merging with Shiva is, you know, detach from that and realize that that has its limitations. Sometimes it'll make us happy, sometimes it'll make us unhappy. But we can transcend the unhappiness caused by external circumstances through these techniques given to us in this wonderful Lotus of the Heart chapter of Merging with Shiva.

0: Good morning. Happy Guru Jayanti. Last year was my first State of the Church message, and it was short and simple. Some of the monks remember, of course, because we've talked about it, but probably all our family members don't remember the 3 points in the State of the Church message last year. You wouldn't get A+ on that test. So I will remind you. So our first focus for the year 2002 was on new members. Said something like, our goal was to get 23 members, 25 members, something like that. And I think we ended up with 28 new members last year. Nice accomplishment. We were able to bring in the group, which consists mainly of individuals who've been studying for quite a while, but the requirements kept getting longer. And so they still hadn't become a member, even though they'd been studying 5 or 10 years. So Gurudev would love to challenge us with more sadhanas. So we brought them all into membership, and it expanded our international congregation quite a bit. So that was our first focus. Our second focus for last year was the printing of the Master Course Trilogy in the hardcover color edition. So we're almost there in terms of our work. We have a couple more days' work on Dancing with Shiva. Merging with Shiva has been in the works over there for quite a while, and they're just finishing up the binding of it. I ran into a small problem on the cover and the binding. But other than that, it's printed, and Dancing with Shiva will be sent off in the next few days to also be printed, and we'll have all of our work done here on the trilogy, and we can move on to other goals, which come up in our year 2003 for our publication department. So that's a major accomplishment, and puts Gurudeva's core teachings into this beautiful format for all to appreciate for many years to come. So we're very happy with that accomplishment. To go along with that was our third goal, which was for our new students, our new academy students, to develop a Master Course study for the new trilogy that went along with it. So we came out with the first level. The study is in 3 levels. So at the beginning of last year, we came out with the first level and enrolled quite a few new students in that program. And we're just finishing up the second level, which will be finished this month, so they can continue on, some of them, into level 2 with their study. So that was accomplished quite nicely, and those were our 3 goals for last year. Moving on to this year's 2003 focus, something all of you already have, but the members, unless they were here during the Mahasamadhi observance, don't yet have their copy of the Gurudeva photo album and the video. So we're sending that out around the world. It's going out this month along with the membership cards, and specifically every church head of house, every distinct unit. If it's a single person, that single person, or it's a family of four, that family of four, each gets 1 copy of the photo album. And then we're sending out a video to each of the Kulapati. And they can show it, as well as copies can be made for the other members if they want to have one. So in this way, we're distributing worldwide in the next few days these 2 beautiful, very special, high-quality creations that were done to honor Gurudeva during the Mahasamadhi time will now be enjoyed by all the members worldwide. So that's our first focus, which is a special gift. Second focus for the year, special activities. We're getting more ambitious in our inner search department. This last year was our simplest inner search yet, Hawaii, along with Guru Purnima. We did that to fulfill Gurudeva's statement, which seemed a challenge at the time. He's sitting there during his fast, and he says, oh, by the way, you should have an inner search next year. That was his instructions to us. He said, oh my goodness. He said, even if it's a small one. So we made it as small as possible. At the time, it seemed like a big challenge to do. But we're getting bolder this year, and so we're up to an India inner search, as all of you know. We're scheduling it a few weeks later than we thought, scheduled to start in the middle of January 2004, so it's about a little over a year from now, and it's a little less than 3 weeks long. So it's a program designed to provide a balance of three activities. One, of course, is attending the temples and the ashrams. The other is a regular morning class schedule on the master course. And the third is cultural programs in the evening. We're going to present a variety of music, dance, Vedic chanting, and other traditional cultural forms of India during the evening program as an introduction. We anticipate a number of people going on this program who have never been to India, as well as many old-timers. So we want to show them all aspects of India, including the culture. So we're going to have a nice balance for that. Other special activities, we're continuing to visit the missions on a regular basis, once a year for Mauritius at the Ganesha Chaturthi time. So they're looking forward to that already. We're planning it out. Once a year for Malaysia, Singapore, and then for California at least once a year, more often when possible. So those programs are in the works. We're going off for our yearly visit to Malaysia, Singapore on January 21, and have some wonderful programs coming together for that. Well, one of the areas we're looking forward to this year is our publication editing team will have finished its duties with the Master Course Trilogy and will be able to move forward in other areas, something we've been looking forward to doing for quite a while. And probably the most important publication we'll be working on, but it's also long-term, is the stories of the Kailasa Parampara. Those of you who've been around forever know it was originally released as Soldiers Within, just a very simple portion of it. Since then, it's developed a lot, plus we have some beautiful, really unique artwork done by Rajam, custom for the book. And so we're going to start developing that with the idea in mind that lots of the new members really don't know much about the history of the Parampara, and they've never been to Jaffna, may never go to Jaffna. It's quite a different place than it was when many of us had the opportunity to go there in the 1970s and see for ourselves Yogaswami's hut, Chalapa's hut, Nallur temple, and hear all the stories that went along with it. It's a beautiful experience. So we're trying to preserve that experience and pass it on to those who didn't have it in person through this publication, so that everyone who is a student and a member has an excellent feeling for the history of our Kailasa Parampara. Another definite for this year in our publication area is we're moving ahead again with the Saivite Hindu Religion Children's Course. So we're issuing Book 3 of the course in printed form this year, and possibly even more, but at least Book 3 will be done. Plus we're redesigning it a little bit, making it smaller, putting the teacher's guides on computer file in PDF form, and keeping the book itself just the material that the children study. This makes it smaller, less expensive to produce, and easier to use overseas in different classes, which once we issue this, we'll have a new energy through them. Some of the teachers stop just because they ran out of material. So giving them Book 3, we already know they've said, oh, we'll start up again. All I needed was Book 3. So this is, you know, one class, but one class is hundreds of people when it comes to Mauritius, Malaysia, and Singapore. So we get a few classes going. We get maybe 500 more children back in the study of Saivite Hindu religion. So we have other plans, too, for the publication area, but those are the two areas which the Parampara story in Book 3, which definitely will, Book 3 will be done, and the Parampara, we will have made good progress on this year, and we're planning a number of smaller books as well. Another major focus for the year, of course, is Yerevan Temple. It made good progress this last year. And this coming year, we have two wonderful things to look forward to. One is that the wood and the sand that's around the temple protecting it is already in the process of coming down. And it will start to come down. I mean, will continue to come down and should be down in a month or so, I believe, so that we'll be able to see the entire temple standing there all at once. So you might want to sit down when you do that the first time. It's going to be so beautiful. I mean, it's just, as Pali Swami says, you know, we saw each beautiful item go in to the temple, and now we're going to see it all at once when it comes down, and it's going to be very spectacular. So we have that to look forward to in the near future. And then the sanctum itself, the entire inner sanctum, Garbhagriha Mukha Mandapam, is scheduled to be finished in September, donations permitting. So that's be really a landmark for the temple to have the sanctum totally done and standing there, make it really look fantastic. And to guests, it'll be visually complete all at once. And again, it'll be kind of overwhelming to them seeing it all at one time. So those are two very important physical aspects of Yerevan Temple. Otherwise, there's a general increase in activity among the global membership in terms of fundraising for Yerevan, promoting Yerevan Temple. And we saw that here with the calendar, beautiful calendar the Hotranada family did for two fundraisers for the temple this year. And in Malaysia, we have on January 26th, Yerevan Day. They're having an all-day display and presentation for Yerevan Temple. We'll be there on that day and be giving a talk. So we're hoping to introduce lots of new people to the temple, which will lead in coming months to some significant donations coming in from that country. So with the temple coming up so nicely, we've felt we better keep improving the rest of the property here so that it all comes up together. And so we have two major improvements coming in. One is the large granite Dakshinamurti, which is how tall, Pani Swami? 12 feet. So, I mean, this is huge. Really, really tall, massive Dakshinamurti, which will go under the banyan tree there, near where the Pataraya is, where we used to do the ceremonies. So it's going to be installed out there. We'll have Shiva and the four sages coming. It's ready to ship, so it should be here in a few months. Fully carved, ready to ship. And so that's going to add a beautiful dimension to that part of the property there near the path of the Saiva saints and where the temple comes. So something very spectacular to view this totally complete at this time. Then we have the veil. How big is the veil? 12.5-foot granite veil, also finished. It's coming soon to go on top of Muruga Hill. And if you go out there at this time, you'll see we're putting in the base. Nice cement lava rock base is going in to be ready to receive that, and we'll install it at an auspicious time. So we'll have two very nice improvements to the rest of our property coming up in the next couple of months. And as all of you here know, but those listening don't, we're starting to plant our 400-some acres, which we call Himalayan acres, across the river, the land that's come to us for agricultural use. And we've already started with coconut trees and a few fruit trees, and have a few more hardwood trees growing in the next week. So we're starting to plant it, and coconut trees take a while, but the others will be more visible, I think, sooner. But that's a wonderful part of bringing up the rest of the property, is we're going to have some beautiful plants over there for everyone to enjoy. Last but not least, sadhanas. You may have noticed in reflection, there wasn't any sadhana follow-up last year. Have you finished this sadhana? Did you do that sadhana? How about this? How about that? We gave you a break. 1 year break from sadhana follow-up. And of course, I think all of you here have finished the sadhanas that Gurudeva gave, but some of the members, and particularly new members, have not done the Mahavasana Daha Tantra. So that's our one focus in sadhana for the year, is to make sure that everyone who is a member has totally finished the Mahavasana Daha Tantra, which includes any penance that came up that Gurudeva gave you, which you haven't completed yet. For example, some of the members were asked to carry kavadi 3 times, and they haven't done the 3rd time. Maybe they've done 1 or 2 times. Some of them are in that situation. So there's 1 or more carrying of kavadi still left to be done to finish out the penance side of the Mahavasana Daha Tantra. And everyone who's finished the Mahavasana Daha Tantra should complete the annual Vasana Daha Tantra for the year 2002, if you haven't finished it already. So that sadhana, Mahavasana Daha Tantra or Vasana Daha Tantra, is our one theme in the sadhana area for those who haven't completed both of them. So you'll be hearing about it in satellite news, it'll pop up in talks here and there to encourage everyone. Sometimes the Mahavasana Daha Tantra, you get stuck in the middle. You're going along fine, then you hit a year you really don't like. I don't want to think about that year. That was the year of my worst behavior of my whole life. I'm going to stop. You know, whatever reason, something unpleasant or a number of unpleasant things in particular years can cause members to stop, which has happened. So it's our job to encourage them to continue and remind them of the importance of it, that it's really central to clearing out the subconscious mind and moving forward with our life. There's lots of resentments down there, lots of unresolved experiences. If we haven't done a systematic sadhana like the Mahavasana Daha Tantra, which amazing what it brings up, and it forces us to look at relationships we think we resolved and we find out we didn't. Find out there's people we still react to in our memory. We're still mad at them for what they did to us 25 years ago. So we can clear all of this out of the subconscious mind through this very simple practice of Mahavasana Daha Tantra. And even Gurudeva did it. Or no, it's not like he just created it. He also went through the entire process. You know, it's just a lot of years, 70-some years there. You know, went through the whole process. So think how lucky we are who are only 20, 30, 40, you know. Get it done while you're young. Takes less time. So those are our focuses for the year, and I think we'll have a very dynamic year. I think it's a year of a little more expansion, very conservative year, the first year after Gurudeva's Mahasamadhi, but I think we're all feeling, more like expanding, more dynamic situation. So we'll be embarking on more new activities this year than we were. Last, this isn't a complete list of our activities, it's just a list of some of the major focuses that involve the membership. So the members have some idea what the focus is, what direction the Adinama is going, what direction their sadhana should go, how should we look at the membership of our church. Om Namah Shivaya.
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3: Devotees of the Lord, we are of course studying Tiruchadagam in the chapter captioned Anmasutti. You all know that you've been attending these talks. As I was coming here today for this meeting, a good friend of mine who has been coming with me, accompanying me all these days, he's here, Mr. Radhakrishnan, made a point. It's a very beautiful point. I thought I must share it with you. And it has got some relevance to the songs of these great souls. He said the thing to do is to go to the source. How many people go to their source? How many people really know what the source is all about, and how many people in fact know how to go about the source. What is the source? One way of looking at it would be to derive inspiration from the written literature, the scriptures, the holy scriptures, and try and find out what the source is according to this kind of literature. The other approach would be to listen to souls who have had some experience of the source and learn from them firsthand as to what it is all about. But there is no doubt that the source is the thing. So long as we deal with the peripherals, so long as we are hovering around the periphery, trying to understand the source through distant locations, through fringes, you will never be able to reach your destination at all. So in order to reach that destination, we must really know what that destination is about. A journey really begins when we know where we are going. When we do not know where we are going, so there is no question of any destination. We'll be going all round. In fact, many of us are very happy to go all round. In fact, the more we go around, the more we think we are happy, the more we see things, see people, see places, and so on, we are very happy that we have done this. We have enough material to canvass with our friends, with our relatives, as to what we have all done. But that's not a journey, because that's a journey without any destination. So you need to really know the destination. I think my friend used the word source for the word destination, I think. I do not know. He may have something else in his mind. But our great souls, our enlightened souls, souls like Manikyavachaka, knew this source, knew their destination, knew where they were going, knew what they should do having gone there, knew also how to describe the kind of source that they have reached. And they were basking under the sunshine of that experience. Having got that experience, they fully exploited every iota of that experience. And from that experience, they learnt a good deal. Every experience that you undergo, in fact, is God-given. You must know that an experience is not an experience at random. An experience that you encounter at any particular moment is an experience which is part of a chain. It's a string of events. It's a string of events in which that particular experience is like a chain in the link, like a link in the chain. So you see, every experience therefore has something to convey. Every experience therefore is a learning experience. And the great difference between us and these enlightened souls is that whereas we take experience in the stride, we forget it the moment we have experienced, and we are no position to draw any lesson from that. To the saints, to the enlightened souls, to those gifted personalities, spiritual personalities, every experience taught them something. They learned something from that experience. And by this learning experience, they were growing richer. Otherwise, a saint like Manikyavachaka would never say, "Look, I was nothing. You took me. You took charge of me. You understood. You recognized me. Having recognized me, you decided to help me to come closer to you. You began to spiritualize my experience. So long I was caught in the world. The moment you came into the scene, you entered my soul. Then you spiritualized what little experience that I was getting. As a result, I had ceased taking any interest in the world. The world no longer impressed me. It no longer attracted me. I was not taken in by that. I was more interested in trying to see where I stood in my relationship with you. My relationship with the world ceased to be important. My relationship with you became important. It is that relationship that I have learned as an experience that you gave me. It's the gift that you gave me. That experience which was responsible for building up a relationship between you and me is the only experience that I could hereafter cherish. Nothing else matters to me more to any degree. Naneyo tavam seidhen, sivaya namavenak petren, tenai innamudamai tittikkum emperuman, தானே வந்து என் உள்ளம் புகுந்து அடியேற்கு அருள் செய்தார். ஊனாரும் உயிர் வாழ்க்கை வெறுத்து ஒரு ஒருத்து வெறுத்திடவே. That's what he would say. So you see, you are learning from that experience. We get enormous such happenings to almost every day in our lives. But we understand them with our evolution, with our higher intellectual capabilities. We will accept them, we'll take note of them, we will analyze them, we will put our mind upon them or the intellect upon them and be satisfied by giving a rational explanation for that particular event. But saints like Manikyavasika, those gifted souls, went behind reason. They were not thinking in terms of a rational explanation for such as. They went on this reason, rationality, and they decided that this was part and parcel of a total chain of events in which they were a part. And so they were expecting to derive the maximum of benefit out of them. So you see, the source becomes very important. It is the source which, in fact, the source is the only material thing that should matter to us. I'm using the word material in a marked manner. Material meaning important. The source is the important thing. When we are hovering around the peripherals and the fringes, it is good that we look at what we have been doing so far and then begin to look at the very origin of our experiences, which my good friend aptly called as the source. So you see, the saints like Manikyavasika, Saint Jnanasambandha Veruman, Appa Veruman, they all were going for the source. They're going for the root of things. Root of things. Now, therein they found truth. Therein they found a reality. You see, Saint Jnanasambandha, for example, at the age of 3, he becomes enlightened. When Shakti comes with her Jnanapal and gives it to him, and Sekhar will beautifully say that he acquired all kinds of knowledge. Unarvariya meyjnanam, uvamila kalajnanam, tiruperugu sivajnanam, all these things Jnanasambandha is said to have acquired when he was around the age of 3. Now, Sekhar goes about explaining this further, lest you and I do not understand what unarvariya meyjnanam is or uvamila kalajnanam is. He goes about explaining it in a beautiful way. What he would say is, a porulayum akuvan eesane endra unarvum apporul aludayar adiyargal endra arivum. These are the two fundamental platforms on which the whole experience of knowledge which Jnanasambandha derived by taking that milk rested. So Sekhar explains this to say Saint Jnanasambandha was suffused with that feeling that whatever happens, whatever is there as material, whatever is there for which you give a name and a form, is on account of the grace of that divine power. And number two, that this grace of this divine power suffuses itself in all those numerous human souls which are trying to find their way to reach his holy feet, some of whom grow into enlightened personalities, some of whom become saints, some of whom become great teachers, some of whom become gifted souls. Now these are all part of that whole group of people whom Sekhar would call as Punidhar Peravai, and this is what has happened as a result of the activity of God. So this is what he would come to. Now, all this he attained as a part of a certain internal experiencing that he went through even as he was taking that milk of knowledge, milk of gnosis, right? But he had nothing to experiment it with. He had no practical experience. He only knew. Like we come to know For example, after an hour of talk like this is over, like we read a text like an Upanishad and try to understand something. Jnana Sambandha was more or less in the same position when he was at that age. But later, a few years later, he goes to, he had not become seven, he was less than seven, he goes to Tillai, he goes to Chidambaram, and he comes to Chidambaram town from his Sirgari, and therefore he travels north, enters Chidambaram town, goes to the temple, and comes up to the Tirukkalitrupadiyar. And then he comes nearer the deity and he stands staring at Nataraja. The experience of Saint Tirunyana Sambandha at that juncture was totally different. Sekhara would put it very beautifully like this. The child had acquired knowledge, gnosis, from no less a person than God himself. But he had had no method of understanding what he had learned. But when he saw Kutabran, Lord Nataraja at Chidambaram, he found instantly that whatever he had learnt by way of taking that milk had appeared before him in that figure of Lord Nataraja. And so Lord Nataraja, in every sense of the term, amply fulfilled the expectation that the saint came with on the basis of the knowledge that he had acquired after taking that milk. So he was in that kind of a sensation. That sensation was purely spiritual. It was a height of spirituality. In that experience, he learned the truth of the knowledge that he had derived from drinking that milk. Therefore, you see, in whichever way you look at this question, you will find that going to the source is the only measure of satisfaction. The deepest satisfaction that you want to obtain is you get when you really go to the root of the matter, when you go to the source. Now, it is going to the source that becomes crucial in understanding texts like this. Now, going to the source is made possible to a great extent by dhyana, by meditation, by a certain amount of self-surrender to God, leaving things to be sorted out by Him in your mind, in your psyche, in your spiritual being, in your very soul. There, put it there and request God to look at it and make it a part of your being. Then He makes it a part of your being on your prayer and on your appeal. And then it has gone into your very soul. And as a result, you're going through a process of transformation. So a text like Tiruvachikam has to be appreciated that way, has to be understood that way. The words are seemingly simple. The thoughts conveyed are very easy to understand. It is not clothed in difficult language, nor is it grammatically very difficult to follow. One does not have to split one's hairs in order to understand the subtlety of a meaning from a particular word, or the logic which has gone into it, or the grammar which has been built around it. All that's not necessary. The words are simple enough. The words will be simple where they come straight from the heart. The words will become complex when they come from the mind, when they come from the brain, when they come using reason and rationality. You have therefore recourse to words. You use words in order to express yourself. In where you are really going to hit the subject, you have understood it. Deep in the corner of your heart, words no longer are necessary. You have just understood, that's all. You have just understood. This is something like Archimedes saying, Eureka. When he understood that basic principle, even as he was going to take a bath in the tank. It's like a child understanding certain steps in the mathematics. However much a parent teaches him, he does not understand, he does not follow, because the minds are different. It's a parent mind and this is a child's mind. They are different, moving at two different levels of vibration. But once the child applies its mind and has arrived at the destination, arrived at the result, exactly as predicted by the father, the child throws up its hand in a certain excitement and then says, I have understood. Then I have understood. I have nothing more to explain. I have understood. There is nothing more for me to go about verbalizing. verbalizing is an art of the brain, is the art of reason, the art of the mind, because the mind has to camouflage things, whereas the heart does not have to. That's why people say heart has reason, which reason does not know. It has its own reason. It can understand itself much better than mind makes it understand. In fact, they are at loggerheads all the time. In our daily experiences, as you know, they are at loggerheads all the time, the mind and the heart. The heart will say something, the mind will say something differently. There is a clash. Who is going to win? It becomes a big issue. Then somebody else settles this matter. Then we become, we abjectly surrender to that type of a decision-making process, which is externally imposed upon us. So you see, therefore, it is therefore a clash all the time. But saints like Manikavasika, saints like Jnana Sambandha, saints like Appavaruman knew the truth. They had hit the nail on its head, and therefore they understood what they are talking. And therefore, when they understood what they are talking about, they can speak to it with authority. See, authority becomes a parameter by which you appreciate whether the words are coming from the source, whether the words are coming from the heart, or whether the words are coming from the mind. Or the reason. Here, the words are coming from the heart. You know that. So the whole of Tiruvachakam, Tiruchadakam, whichever poetry that you take from these great minds, then you will see that the words come directly from the heart. They come from the heart. They have a method of explaining themselves. They have a method of saying what they want to say. They have a method which look very funny to us, but that method represents the truthfulness of their state of being. They are true, and therefore they say in the manner in which they say so. So you see, keep that in our mind. This is not like reading Vedas, reading Upanishads, reading Puranas. No, or reading Tattva Sastras. No. It's a dialogue between Saint Manikavasika and God. When there is a dialogue between the two of them, that dialogue naturally will be couched in a language which is understood by them. Between God and Manikavasika, a dialogue takes place. What Manikavasika says, God understands. What God says, Manikavasika understands. Having gone through all this process, the same things it fit. It's befitting, appropriate, that others too must know all that has transpired between him and God. So they say so. They speak their language. This language will be direct, forthright, and it hits the head. And so we should be ready to receive that hitting. It must convert us. An intense reading of any such poem must convert us, must make us ponder over the essentials of existence. You see, this is the point. Therefore, I started rather casually with a statement which came from a friend of mine as we were traveling to this place, when he said, look, everything lies at its source. It was a very simple point, but it provoked me to make a statement, particularly connecting it to the kind of poem that we are handling. So last time, we are in Anmasutti. Last time we read the stanza, அறிவிலாத எனை புகுந்து ஆண்டு கொண்டு அறிவதை அருளி மேல் நெறியலாம் புலமாக்கிய எந்தையை பந்தனை அறுப்பானை பிரிவிலாத இன்னருகள் பெற்றிருந்தும் மாறாடுதி பிணநெஞ்சே கிரியலாம் மிக கீழ்ப்படுத்தாய் கெடுத்தாய் என்னை கெடுமாறே. That's what I also spent a long time during the last 3-4 occasions explaining that this is a conversation. Now, it is not a conversation between Manikavasika and God. Having done that, Manikavasika turns towards himself. He turns to his organs, to all those things that make up his form and his shape and his name and all those things which we call as tattvas. These are the ones which are the various instruments which go to make up the body. Now, like the Mahabhutas, like the Pancha Indriyas, the Karma Indriyas, Jnana Indriyas, then the Antakaranas, Manam Buddhi Sittam Ahankaram, all these things, you know. Now, the saint has learned to distinguish himself from them. And I say that the saint has learned to distinguish himself from them, it means that the saint's soul is speaking here. There's nothing else. The saint is not speaking through his personality. There is no such personality other than the soul in the case of an enlightened person. When an enlightened person speaks, his soul speaks. Ane namade, that's what Rinyana Sambandha said. Therefore, it is not when we are not enlightened, our personality speaks. What is that personality? The personality is the ego personality. If you give a thought to that angle for a moment, you will understand, you will appreciate that there is no such thing like ego really. There is no such thing like personality based upon that ego. All that is part of the creation of mind. And when the mind creates these things, we think that that is true. And for a moment, you are able to control the mind and divert our mind from away from whatever we have been thinking about. That thought does not exist any longer. From that fact itself, we know that the whole thing is illusory. The whole thing is our own creation. This creation is brought about by this ego complex called the ego personality. Looking at it with some more attention, you will notice that it simply does not exist. I'm not going into the basic question of Maya and things like that, because I'm not going to be on the tattvam. I'm going to be on the experiencing of these various situations. Therefore, here, the saint, having given up his ego, having given up his personality, and having brought all his instruments to some kind of a control, now chides them for having misled him, for having led him into a life of misery, put him into a mire of indulgences, which had brought him down and down away from the spiritual path to which he would have aspired to go. They prevented him from doing that. They shut that passage to him. They diverted his attention away from that type of a path, taking him away into more devious routes and things like that. Taking him towards the world. Now he said, I have understood it. You have so far done this. You have let me down. You have misguided me. You have misdirected me. All my energies have been wasted all these years pursuing world which is illusory through your interventions and intercessions. Now you have totally misguided me. So, having done that, I would now like to tell you, you misled me. Now at least stop doing that. The Nenji is not going to hear that. That Ullam or the mind or the mind complex is not going to hear that. Because that mind, as you know, is in fact Jadam. I explained the other day, Jadam does not mean Virillada Porul. Jadam does mean, it means Arivillada Porul. By itself, it has no intelligence. By itself, it has no power of comprehension. A mind or intellect or a chitta have derived their power of comprehension, understanding, memory, etc. as a result of the fact that something else helps provokes them to apply themselves to facts and then to bring the information to that particular source. The source alone comprehends. The source in this case, soul itself. This, therefore, here in this chapter, there is a discussion or a dialogue between the soul of Saint Manikyavachaka and his various instruments, including body, mind, intellect, various instruments of perception, all these under the total name or the head of mind. So, he calls it as Nenji. Our mind, our ullam, this is the body-mind complex, totally referred to here. So in this stanza, therefore, he called it Pinanenje. You have now Kirpartinai. You brought me down. You brought me down in the sense that you made me indulge myself in the world. And as a result, you ruined me. Whereas there was a person who had been giving me all the opportunity of going up, of understanding him, of accepting the total knowledge and grace. He showed me the path by which I would have gone. He also told me the neri, male neri. He told me the kind of path which would have taken me closer to him. All that was there, he gave it to me. He entered my soul. He gave it to me. I understood it. But then I find you are not towing my line. You are away. You are still persisting in your tantrums. So this is the thing that I would like you to stop. So this is the stanza which we read last time.
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